0: Misses high and wide. Fastball 95 from Walsh. One ball and two strikes. Walsh now sets the pitch. Swing and a miss. Scott Churio with a curve down and in. A strikeout for Walsh to open the eighth. He has struck out 36 batters now in 34 and one-third innings while walking just eight. 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
0: Walsh to Jace LaViolette. Fastball, upper inside corner, called strike one. From the Audio-Technica broadcast booth at People's Natural Gas Field in Altoona, Pennsylvania, I'm Marco Lanave. Rick Winstead producing our broadcast, presented by 717 Credit Union, 0-1. Called a strike, fastball 94, top of the zone, it's 0-2. We'll be on 640 WHLO tomorrow and Thursday for the doubleheader, as well as Sunday. But Friday and Saturday, tune in to 99.7 Canton's New Country. And, of course, all on the iHeartRadio app also. The 0-2, missed up high. Fastball 95, one ball and two strikes. LaViolette a walk and two flyouts to center. It was a big first out for Walsh because Nolan Schubert, the on-deck hitter and Guardians minor league home run leader, cannot tie it. Breaking ball gets LaViolette looking. Back-to-back strikeouts for Walsh to start the top of the eighth. Altoona 3, Akron nothing. Base is empty. Two down for Nolan Schubert. That's how the curve would prefer to face him as much as possible this week. Schubert, who had four hits, including two homers, a double, and nine runs batted in last week against Richmond, takes the first pitch downstairs with the slider, ball one. Curve trying to win their second in a row. The 1-0 in tight to Schubert with a fastball 95. That's ball two. Now the set by the right-hander in the pitch. Schubert flinches, takes upstairs. That's ball three. On deck is Aaron Walton. A walk would give the Ducks another base runner. They've had a base runner in five of the first seven innings. The 3-0. Called a strike. Outside edge, it's 3-1. Only once has Akron put a runner at third. That was back in the fourth inning. Aaron Walton with Luke Hill at first. And well-being Francisca struck out against Connor Oliver in that situation to end the inning 3-1. Outside, ball four. Fastball 94 from Walsh. So a two-out base runner for the Ducks. Fourth walk drawn by Akron tonight. Two by Schubert. Aaron Walton, the DH, comes to bat. Right-handed hitter, 0 for 2 with a walk. Runner at first, two down in the eighth, the pitch. Walton looks at it down and away, and it scoots past Carmichael, rolling to the backstop. Schubert makes it from first to second base. And we'll see how they score it against Walsh and Carmichael. Now this set. 1-0 from the righty. Down low and away. Two balls, no strikes to Aaron Walton. Ducks have a right-hander starting to loosen to the bullpen down the left field line. Cam Walty. Walsh ready, 2-0. Low and away. Missed with a cutter. Three balls and no strikes. Outfield is a step to right. Walton, three-game hitting streak on the line. The pitch. Fastball down the heart of the plate, 94 for strike one. The set 3-1 from Walsh to Walton. Lifted down the right field line. Taylor coming near the line. He makes the catch in fair ground to retire Walton and the Ducks in the top of the eighth. So Akron, no runs, no hits, no errors. A man left after 7.5. Altoona 3, Akron nothing. 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
0: Bottom of the eighth, a visit Jacksonville pitching change for the Akron Rubber Ducks. Turning to right-hander Cam Walty, trailing 3-0. Michael Kennedy went an inning and two-thirds, hitless, scoreless. Walked one and struck out one. Walty coming on for the 12th time for Akron, 1-0 with a 4.5 ERA in the Eastern League. First pitch misses down low and away, ball one to Easton Carmichael. Oh, no, he hit the lower outside corner. No balls, one strike to Carmichael. The righty's 0-1. Missed away, one ball and one strike. Ducks down to their final three outs. Top of the ninth inning, they'll have Dean Curley, Luke Hill, Welbean, Francisca. 6-7-8 due up. The 1-1. Low and away, two balls and a strike from Walty. Walty, the third Akron pitcher of the night. 20th round pick 2 years ago out of the University of Arizona. The 2-1. Up and in, and it plunked Carmichael in the helmet. His helmet falls off. Carmichael staying upright. And now the Altoona manager Andy Fox and athletic trainer Coleman Duke come to check on Carmichael as he walks up the first baseline. Fox has already departed the conversation. The manager, and Carmichael appears to be okay. That's a good sign. He goes to first base on the hit-by-pitch to start the bottom of the eighth. Altoona up 3-0. Curve getting two in the bottom of the fourth inning on a single by Ivan Bredauer, and then adding a run in the sixth on Lonnie White's RBI single. Here's Callan Moss. 1-for-2, tripled and scored in the sixth inning. Also walked and scored in the fifth. The pitch, and for a strike, 0-1. Curve up 3-0, bottom of the eighth. Cam Walty on for the Rubber Ducks. The set, 0-1. Called strike, outside edge with a cutter. It's 0-2. Walty is last.

0: One ball, no strikes from Walty to White. Runner in scoring position. The curve trying to add an insurance run. Already up 3-0 in the bottom of the eighth. Walty sets and deals. Missing down and away. Two balls and no strikes. Outfield straight away. Walty looks at second. Deals 2-0. Swing and a miss on the cutter. Two balls and one strike. Walty out of Cosumnes High School in Elk Grove, California. He was the first ever Division I baseball commit from that program. The pitch, ground ball, left side to third. Hill has it, throws across, and retires White for the second out of the eighth. Walty, his first two college seasons were at Nevada, and then two seasons at Arizona after that. Often a starter, his final season at Arizona in 2024. He was a third-team All-American drafted by Cleveland in the 20th round. Ivan Bredauer, 1-for-3, takes a called strike. The cutter from Walty, inside edge, 0-1. Walty, fastball, cutter, and slider. Made two starts for the Ducks earlier this summer. The 0-1. Fouled at home plate. No balls, two strikes. Walty, 24 years old, began this season with High Lake County, 19 outings there. He looks at second, deals 0-2, misses low and away, one ball and two strikes on Bredauer. Moss leading away from second. Walty looks there. Deals 1-2. Strike three called. The fastball, bottom rail of the zone. Walty picks up his first strikeout, and it ends the bottom of the eighth. No runs, no hits, no errors. A man left. Last chance for the Rubber Ducks. Down 3-0 going to the ninth. 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
0: Top of the ninth inning, Akron Rubber Ducks down to their final three outs. Facing right-hander Mike Walsh, it'll be the 6-7-8 hitters Dean Curley, Luke Hill, Welbein Francisca in the top of the ninth inning against right-hander Mike Walsh. He pitched a scoreless eighth, working around a walk, struck out two. Ducks held to four hits so far tonight, four walks drawn also. Curley, 0-for-3, looking to get on base for the first time. Right-handed batter against the right-hander Walsh. First pitch,

0: miss down and in, and the fastball, ball one. The Curve have blown 22 saves on the season. They have converted 23. By comparison, Akron has blown 25, the 1-0. Call the strike outside edge, 1-1. So it's a little bit misleading to strictly say blown save versus saves. Those don't all come in the ninth inning or even the eighth. One ball, one strike, the pitch. Curveball hits the inside half, 1-2 to Curley. Walsh trying to earn what would be his fourth save of the season. The 1-2. Low and away, curveball. Two balls and two strikes. Walsh, a ninth-round pick 4 years ago out of Yale. Last worked in Harrisburg last Friday. Two innings, the 2-2. Missed outside with a slider, ball three. Curley, a very patient hitter. He is tops in the Guardian system and walks, as we mentioned earlier. Three and two to Curley with Luke Hill on deck. Base is empty, nobody out, the pitch. Missed up and in with a curveball from Walsh. His second walk, and Curley starts the ninth inning with a base on balls. Another base runner would get the tying run to bat for Akron, trailing 3-0. And the top of the ninth inning. Curve scored twice in the fourth and once in the sixth to build the lead. All the runs off the Akron starter, Braylon Doty. He would be charged with a loss. Connor Oliver in line for a win for the Curve if the score holds. Hill 1-for-3, swings and misses at the cutter, outside edge, strike one. Walsh began this year on the IL with an oblique injury, activated mid-May, the 0-1. Popped up near home plate. Catcher Carmichael under it in foul ground near the People's Natural Gas logo, and it falls beyond his reach. He overran it coming in the direction of the backstop, and it fell behind him closer to home plate. So it's 0-2 on Hill, who stays alive. Two strikes on Hill. Curley over at first. Nobody out, the pitch. Strike three called. Slider on the outside half from Mike Walsh gets his third strikeout. One down, top of the ninth. Stay tuned after the ballgame for Rubber Ducks recap. Game highlights, Eastern League scoreboard, Guardians update. As we're now down to the final 3 weeks of the Major League season, final week of the Eastern League season. With one playoff spot up for grabs in the league, the Northeast second half title. Welbean Francisco 1-for-3, lines a base, a looping line drive behind second. Looked like it was ticketed to be a base hit, but the shortstop Rivas closing quickly. He makes the catch on the looping liner. Two away in the top of the ninth. Akron again in danger of being shut out for a 10th time this season. Bennett Thompson, the last hope for Akron, number 9 hitter, 0-for-3. Runner at first, 2 down, top of the ninth. 3-0, Altoona leads it. The pitch. Called a strike. Curveball from Walsh, it's 0-1. The Curve do have one shutout against Akron. That came back on July 23rd in Akron, a 1-0 Curve victory. The set by Walsh is 0-1 to Thompson. Misses down low with the slider. One ball, one strike. Connor Oliver, 5 scoreless for the Curve tonight. Landon Tompkins, 2 scoreless. And then Mike Walsh, an out away from finishing the job. 1-1. Thompson hits a fly ball to right center field. Taylor, the right fielder, drifting to his right. He's there. He makes the catch. And the Curve take the series opener over the Akron Rubber Ducks. A final of Altoona 3, Akron nothing. Rubber Ducks Baseball presented by 717 Credit Union. Rubber Ducks recap is next on 640 WHLO.
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0: Back in the Audio Technica broadcast booth, Marco Lanave with you after the Akron Rubber Ducks fall to the Altoona Curve 3-0 in the series opener. So Akron's five-game winning streak is snapped by the Curve tonight. Elsewhere in the Eastern League, the Reading Fightin' Phils started the night with a magic number of 3 to clinch the Northeast second-half title, leading Binghamton and Somerset by 3.5 games each. Right now, though, Reading is trailing 6-1 at home to Erie in the top of the seventh inning, while Somerset is leading 7-1 over Hartford in the bottom of the sixth. Binghamton is tied with Portland 6-6. That's in the bottom of the seventh. So an opportunity, if Reading falls, for Binghamton and Somerset to close within 2.5 games with 5 to play after tonight in the Northeast race. Elsewhere, Chesapeake leading 7-3 at Richmond, top of the fourth, as the Squirrels in danger of a 6th consecutive loss. Harrisburg leading at New Hampshire 8-0. New Hampshire is the only chance that Altoona has to avoid the worst record in the Eastern League here in 2026. Cleveland Guardians, they lead 6-5 at Baltimore currently. Cleveland was up 6-0 at one point in Baltimore. And Tanner Bibee, the start tonight, and he was pitching well into the fifth inning, and that's where things got problematic as he was charged with 4 earned runs, including giving up a home run to Pete Alonso, a 2-run shot that made it 6-5. Cleveland the lead now in the bottom of the sixth, trying to even that series with the Orioles. Stay tuned. We've got highlights from Altoona coming next on your home for Rubber Ducks Baseball.
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0: Back at People's Natural Gas Field, Marco Lanave with you to walk you through the highlights of the series opener between the Akron Rubber Ducks and Altoona Curve. Turned out to be a pitcher's duel in the early going. Right-hander Braylon Doty for the Rubber Ducks and lefty Connor Oliver for the Curve. The game was scoreless until the bottom of the fourth. That's when Doty allowed a leadoff single to Murph Gray, then walked Callan Moss with one out. And after a double steal, two were in scoring position for Lonnie White Jr., who was hit by a pitch. That loaded the bases for Ivan Brettauer. Right-on-right matchup. Doty kicks and deals. Ground ball left side through the hole. Base hit to left field. Gray scores. Moss around third heading for the plate. The throw from Churio offline. Two runs score for the Curve on Ivan Brettauer's single. And it's 2-0 Altoona in the bottom of the fourth. So the Curve breaking the scoreless deadlock. After that, the Rubber Ducks unable to get multiple base runners in the same inning as Oliver worked a scoreless fifth, then departed with injury to start the top of the sixth. Landon Tompkins came on. He worked two scoreless frames. Meanwhile, in the bottom of the sixth against Doty, Callan Moss hit a leadoff triple, and Lonnie White Jr. was at the plate. Doty fires. Ground ball off the third baseman. Hill, it rolls into foul ground. Here comes Moss to score. And White is aboard at first base. It's 3-0 Altoona in the bottom of the sixth. So that made it 3-0 Curve, as you heard. And the Altoona bullpen did the rest. Tompkins with two scoreless. Mike Walsh came on to start the eighth, worked around to walk. Then in the ninth, he walked Dean Curley to start it. Got the next two hitters, and the last hope for the Rubber Ducks was Bennett Thompson. Mike Walsh, an out away from finishing the job. 1-1. Thompson hits a fly ball to right center field. Taylor, the right fielder, drifting to his right. He's there. He makes the catch. And the Curve take the series opener over the Akron Rubber Ducks. A final of Altoona 3, Akron nothing. Final totals, the Curve 3 runs on 8 hits, 1 error, 7 runners left on base, 2 for 12 with runners in scoring position. Akron no runs, 4 hits, no errors, 9 runners left, 0 for 8 with runners in scoring position. Connor Oliver, the winning pitcher, improves to 4-6 for Altoona. Braylon Doty falls to 2-3 for Akron with the loss, and Mike Walsh gets his fourth save for the Curve in 6 opportunities. The game was 2 hours 18 minutes in front of 3,577 on this Tuesday night in Altoona. The Curve with the win improved to 26-37 in the half, 57-75 overall, while Akron falls to 31-31 in the half, and 66-64 overall. These two teams play game two of the seven-game set tomorrow evening. It'll be, again, a 6 o'clock first pitch. Rubber Ducks warm up at 5:45 tomorrow. Sean Mattson, the righty, 1-8 with a 6.0 ERA, and Altoona has yet to announce its starter for game two of the series between these two teams. Oh, I beg your pardon. It will be right-hander Dominic Pipkin. Dominic Pipkin is slated to face right-hander Sean Mattson tomorrow. So the Rubber Ducks and Curve, we will have baseball, a single game for you tomorrow, two on Thursday at 4:30. Friday, again, will be on 99.7 Canton's New Country, and Saturday the same, both at 6 o'clock, those dates, and Sunday the season finale at 1 o'clock. So continue to join us on your home for Rubber Ducks baseball. Until then, for our producer Rick Winstead, I'm Marco Lanave in the Audio Technica broadcast booth at People's Natural Gas Field in Altoona, Pennsylvania, where the final score tonight was the Altoona Curve 3, the Akron Rubber Ducks 0. Thanks so much for listening. Have a great night, everybody.
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10: In the history of cinema, few films have been as successful as The Godfather. Francis Ford Coppola's gangster epic set a new standard not just for movies about the mafia, but for movies in general. Although, if you talk to the people who made it, The Godfather's prospects for success were far from assured. In fact, before its release, they were pretty bleak.
11: And they said, we're finished, this is over. The movie's not going to work. You gotta get rid of those guys. It's a disaster.
10: Then Leave the Gun, Take the Cannoli. My co-host Mark Seal and I strip back the varnish of movie history and talk to never-before-heard-from sources to get at what really made the process so arduous. Leave the Gun, Take the Cannoli is based on my co-host Mark's best-selling book of the same title. And on this show, we call upon his years of research to help unpack the story behind The Godfather's birth from start to finish. We sift through innumerable accounts, many of them conflicting, and try to get to the truth of what really happened. Leave the Gun, Take the Cannoli features new and archival interviews with Francis Ford Coppola.
12: Yes, that was a real horse's head.
10: Robert Evans.
13: It's called Leave the Godfather's Godfather.
10: James Caan.
14: To me, it wants to come and test. He said, test what? You got a Porsche you want me to drive around a block?
10: Al Ruddy.
15: Bob said, I got a call from these Italian guys. They want to see the movie, means there'll be a lot of trouble.
10: Talia Shire.
16: Everything was a very arduous chess game.
10: And many others. We still aren't entirely sure what's true and what's not, but we can promise that...
12: And we're back with Our American Stories and with the story of Ed Sullivan. And joining us is James McGuire, who wrote the book Impresario, The Life and Times of Ed Sullivan. Let's pick up where we last left off with James talking about Sullivan's experience in vaudeville and as a gossip columnist.
17: He's really renowned way before his television years. He was actually quite well known as a gossip columnist. He wrote for a paper, the New York Daily News, which is still publishing daily today, still a big paper in New York City. In the 1940s, they even sent him out to Hollywood to sort of, you know, write about, you know, movie stars. And I mean, everyone, you know, Fred Astaire, all the major stars would, like, you know, play golf with him. And he hobnobbed with all these people. He knew them all because they wanted to be in his gossip column. Because, you know, in the days before television, being in a major gossip column like that was really a tick.

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2: And I wanted to talk to you anyway about the UFO reports. What you think of them? The
3: best thing about Dr. Amy Acton speak, injuring multiple people when confronted by Ohio State Highway Patrol in Mahoning County Court today. 38-year-old Patrick Havis entered a not guilty plea to two counts of assault and a single count each of disorderly conduct and inducing panic. Havis, while pushing his way through those on hand, was said to be recording video on his phone as Acton spoke. Two guns and brass knuckles were found on him. Dr. Acton, during an appearance at Cleveland's Labor Day Parade and Festival Monday, called Sunday a rough day, but was thankful for first responders, Highway Patrol, and others who stepped in to help those injured. 79 missing children recovered during a historic statewide operation back in August called Operation Meridian. The U.S. Marshals Service saying many of the children found were being trafficked throughout the state.
4: We recovered a couple girls that were 15 and 17 years old from Toledo that were missing since July. We recovered them in Cleveland on West 25th Street with two adult males in their 30s and 40s, and they're being trafficked.
3: U.S. Marshal Pete Elliott, who says Operation Meridian focused on children reported missing due to a range of circumstances, including suspected sex trafficking, physical and emotional abuse, neglect, runaway children, and other forms of endangerment. Marshals worked outside their jurisdictions, finding young victims as far away as Georgia, the victims ranging in age from 6 to 17. Vincent County Commissioners requesting more state funding to help with the Siders family child abuse case, asking for money to hire an assistant prosecutor to handle a portion of the office's increased workload. Four adults are facing criminal charges after 16 children were allegedly found in poor health and living in deplorable conditions at the end of June. The state has already provided $20,000 to assist Benton County officials with the case. College football, after a big win over Ball State to open the season, Ohio State still number one in the new Associated Press poll. They will visit number four Texas Saturday night. Kickoff is set for 7:30. I'm Sean Gallagher.
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5: Away from the Republican midterm convention. I'm Sue Guzman, Fox News. The first ever GOP midterm convention set to get underway tonight in Dallas, Texas. And President Trump expected to be the headliner for both days.
6: This two-day-long Republican national midterm convention won't handle party business like the presidential ones because nobody needs to renominate President Trump, but it is the hope of the president and his party that the attention will push enough Republican voters to get out and vote in November. The GOP often sees lower turnout in non-presidential years, and the president knows GOP control of both the House and the Senate hang in the balance. While the president will speak both nights, Vice President Vance gives tonight's keynote at the arena. In Dallas, Eben Brown, Fox News.
5: Primaries held in New Hampshire Tuesday in the GOP Senate race. Trump endorsed former Senator John Sununu, defeated former Massachusetts Senator Scott Brown. Democratic Senator Gene Shaheen retired after three terms, opening up that seat. And the Democratic nomination was won by Chris Pappas, who defeated Democratic Socialist Karishma Mansour. United States military destroying five Iranian crude oil tankers in the Gulf of Oman and Karg Island. We have the latest from Fox's Christina Coleman.
7: CENTCOM says the strikes are in response to Iran targeting a U.S. Navy warship with ballistic missiles twice over the past 2 days. The warship dodged the attacks and no one on board was injured. This comes as the U.S. Navy continues to enforce the U.S. blockade against Iran. But Democrats continue to criticize Trump over this military conflict. Meantime, Iran is saying they confiscated a U.S. underwater sea drone. U.S. officials say not a problem. They say this drone was not armed, had no classified information, and they believe it had died from overuse and had been in the water for over a day.
5: Secretary of State Rubio vowing the U.S. won't allow Iran's attacks to go unanswered. 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
5: An Illinois mom facing first-degree murder charges after she allegedly killed her son and attempted to end her own life. Fox's Mike Tobin reports.
15: Two children came home from school, found their 2-year-old brother Barrett hanging in the basement. A neighbor got him down, tried CPR, but it was too late. The mother, Corey Walsh, was found upstairs in a bloody tub with a knife. Her wrists and thighs were cut. Court documents read that she said she killed him because he was the devil and the Antichrist. Documents also say she had been following the Clancy case, texting with a group about the case 3.5 hours before her little boy was found dead. Her defense says there is no connection between this and the Lindsay Clancy case.
16: That's speculation that this has anything to do, that it's a copycat or anything like that, is baseless and cruel.
15: Most of the family was not at the detention hearing because little Barrett was laid to rest at the same time as a hearing.
5: The White House announcing Tuesday that the United States is banning dairy products, most alcoholic beverages, and some motorcycles from Canada. This is the trade war between the two countries escalates. The ban takes effect September 29th and comes after Canada's retaliatory tariffs went into effect Tuesday on $20 billion of U.S. imports. Former President Joe Biden giving an update on his battle with prostate cancer.
17: The 83-year-old Biden says the radiation treatment he underwent last fall worked as intended in a social media post on Tuesday marking Prostate Cancer Awareness Month. The former president noting the occasion is more personal for him after his diagnosis last May of stage 4 prostate cancer, which has spread to a bone. He also urged American men not to delay conversations with their doctors about cancer screening, pointing to the dramatically higher survival rate when the disease is detected early. The American Cancer Society recommends discussing screening at age 50 for average risk men, age 45 for black men, and those with a family history. Tom Rigotti, Fox News.
5: I'm Sue Guzman. This is Fox News.
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28: 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Wednesday.
0: Tuesday, September 9th, 2026. I'm Dave Anthony. There is a lot of promise for artificial intelligence and a lot of worry about it teaching our kids or taking our jobs. It's even writing our music. That is happening more and more, and so Big and Rich wrote a song about it, Hello AI.
1: We're telling this program, you're not human. You can't give your heart to Jesus. You've got no soul to burn in hell. How long before you try to take the place of God himself?
2: I'm Lucas Tomlinson. Before 9/11 changed the world, one Navy commander saw the threat coming. How the attack on the USS Cole foreshadowed a quarter century of warfare.
3: Al-Qaeda as a non-state sponsored terrorist group had declared war against the United States. 11 months later, our nation paid a tragic price because we as a nation did not understand or appreciate the threat that they represented.
4: And I'm Joe Concha. I've got the final word on the Fox News rundown.
0: Artificial intelligence is becoming a bigger part of our world now.
12: This is bigger than the internet. This is a revolution.
0: And President Trump is urging us to embrace it as he pushes to beat China in advancements, touting all the good AI can do.
12: You know, we're coming up with things medically that we wouldn't have maybe in 100 years.
0: But there is also concern from data centers to education to the workforce. And all that fear is getting louder in the music business. And country stars Big and Rich just released a song about it.
13: Hello. Rhythm.

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9: It's Wednesday, September 9th. This is the Fox News Rundown. The first ever GOP midterm convention set to get underway today in Dallas, Texas. President Trump expected to be the headliner for both days. House Speaker Mike Johnson says they'll be highlighting the contrast between Republicans and the numerous socialist candidates running for office.
10: It's easy to promise free things to people, but there is an education component to what we're doing right now on the campaign trail. You have to explain to the generations coming behind us, if the government's large enough to give you everything, it's large enough to take it away as well. And that is always, every single time, the outcome of experiments in socialism and communism.
9: Republican John Sununu and Democrat Chris Pappas will compete for an open U.S. Senate seat in New Hampshire. The two vying for the seat left vacant by Senator Gene Shaheen, who's not seeking another term of office. I'm Sue Guzman on the Fox News Rundown.
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22: With faith, facts, and the occasional jab at woke nonsense, it's your morning show. With Michael Del Giorno.
23: Thank you, Mike McCann. 27 minutes after the hour, if you're just waking up, results are in following New Hampshire's primary yesterday. Mark Mayfield has the deets.
24: John Sununu has won the...

0: good luck with that. One's got a distance problem and a quality problem. The other one's got a ethics problem. And they're better off here. And both countries intertwine more, Canada with us. But you go land these planes, and that helps the northern Upper Peninsula countries, the Michigans, the Maines, the Ohios. And then right now, I think the Iran war is coming to fruition. You just get it heading in the right direction. Gas is $4.25 now. Get ahead in the right direction. Remember, when the MOU was signed 6 weeks ago, and it was a disaster, but when the strait was open, I could not believe how much gas dropped. I think it was down to $3.45 in about a week. That same thing will happen. You show this thing over. You show that government being toppled on top of that, which is a plus, not a guarantee. And all of a sudden, all these idiots who keep saying there's no plan, there's no plan, there's a war of choice. And you know, this has been a 40-year enemy. Things change rapidly. That's why anybody within shouting distance, hold on tight, because the news and our response to the news and the administration's policies will decide both chambers, I think. Your call's next.
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2: The Trump administration is ending deportation protections for more than 170,000 Salvadorans in the U.S. Temporary protected status for El Salvador is scheduled to expire today, meaning those impacted could lose their legal status and work authorization. TPS allows people from countries facing war, natural disasters, or other extraordinary conditions to temporarily live and work legally in the U.S. President Trump is set to speak twice at the Republican National Committee's midterm convention in Dallas. Trump, who is already set to deliver tonight's keynote speech, will also deliver the closing address on tomorrow's night, too. Apple is preparing to roll out new devices today. Tammy Trujillo with more.
3: The event is called Surprise and Shine. It's expected to feature the long-awaited debut of a foldable iPhone. It will also be a big moment for Apple's brand new CEO, John Ternus, with this being his first launch ever after taking over for Tim Cook.
2: I'm Michael Kastner.
4: 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Trying to wrap things up this morning, the accident on 77 North at Route 18 is clear, and things are nice and light around the central interchange. I'm Pat Butler from the Total Traffic Center.
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5: 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Sunshine, warm temperatures here today, edging up into the upper 80s with a gusty southwest wind. Storm chance develops tonight. Lows drop to 68. Thursday, cloudy, cooler, 77. An early rain chance. And then sunshine on Friday with Friday's high near 80. Richard DeWedding at the Weather Channel.
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0: taking the trade war with Canada to another level. I'm Dave Anthony, Fox News. After Canada imposed tariffs on American imports, retaliating to the Trump tariffs, the president put a plan in place to not even let some Canadian goods into the U.S. starting September 29th.
1: Some alcoholic beverages, some dairy products, and some large motorcycles from Canada.
0: Fox's Peter Ducey at the White House.
1: The law President Trump is using here lets a president ban products from countries that he or she thinks are discriminating against U.S. commerce.
0: Iran is warning of a dangerous escalation in the conflict after the U.S. military destroyed five more oil tankers, prompting Iran to launch missiles targeting American bases in Jordan, but those were shot down or missed.
2: CENTCOM just posted no U.S. Navy warship has been struck. All IRGC attempted attacks failed. Meanwhile, U.S. forces have successfully destroyed 10 Iranian tankers in just the last week. These vessels were part of a multi-billion dollar shadow network that funds the IRGC, and Iran cannot defend them.
0: Fox's Steve Harrigan in Tel Aviv. All that's driving up oil prices again, and at the gas pump, a 7-cent surge this morning. AAA's national average for regular, $4.22 a gallon. Diesel jumped to a new record high. It's $5.94. Democrats blame President Trump for that. He and Republicans will gather today and tomorrow at the first ever GOP midterm convention in Texas.
3: It is the hope of the president and his party that the attention will push enough Republican voters to get out and vote in November. The GOP often sees lower turnout in non-presidential years, and the president knows GOP control of both the House and the Senate hang in the balance.
0: Fox's Evan Brown in Dallas. The National Transportation Safety Board plans to interview the pilots who survived the Amazon plane crash in Miami Sunday that left five others dead. Plane overshot the runway. NTSB investigators say that the flight recorders show they considered aborting the landing, but didn't. 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
5: 38-year-old Patrick Havas has pleaded not guilty to four misdemeanor charges in Mahoning County Court following his arrest at the Canfield Fair. The judge set bond at $5,000 cash, ordered Havas to surrender all personal firearms, and barred contact with gubernatorial candidate Dr. Amy Acton. Prosecutors confirmed Havas carried two holstered handguns, but he never brandished either weapon, and digital checks found no evidence of an organized political conspiracy or terroristic threats. Toledo police say a social media threat targeting St. John's Jesuit Academy was deemed not credible by investigators. Officers responded to the school on Monday after administrators were alerted to a TikTok post threatening a mass killing that named several students. Investigators interviewed a student who captured screenshots of the post and examined mobile devices, allowing regular class instruction to resume without incident or arrests. The Mahoning County Board of Elections has approved a regional consolidation plan reducing physical polling sites across the county from 65 to 58. The reorganization modifies polling locations for 11 precincts ahead of upcoming elections, with registered voters directed to verify their designated precinct records via the official county election portal website. In Columbus, the Blue Jackets and American Red Cross are hosting their annual community blood drive this Thursday inside the Activity Center at Nationwide Arena. Donors can schedule appointments online, and all participants giving blood in September will receive ticket vouchers for select regular season home games, along with entry into official team merchandise raffles. And Toledo Police Internal Affairs has cleared Detective Eli McCord of administrative misconduct following an off-duty domestic dispute in Waterville. Investigators concluded insufficient physical evidence existed to prove intentional wrongdoing or identify a primary aggressor after both parties detailed conflicting accounts and extreme personal stress. I'm Travis.
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2: 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And it's kind of like seared into our memory what exactly happened. 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
1: I know. My hope is in the textbooks. And I hope people talk about it today. At least a little bit, and then it gets there. I remember when the Vietnam War first ended, it wasn't in the textbooks. It's there now.
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4: The eyes of the political world turn to Texas today, where the Republican National Committee's first ever midterm convention gets underway in Dallas. President Trump, who was already set to deliver tonight's keynote speech, will also deliver the closing address on tomorrow's night, too. Oil prices have been pushing up following new strikes between the U.S. and Iran. Alice Barr with more.
5: U.S. Central Command says it destroyed five Iranian oil tankers in response to attempted attacks on an American warship. Iran then firing back against U.S. forces in Jordan, though a U.S. official says the missiles were blocked.
4: The U.S. is applying both military and economic pressure on Iran as peace talks continue to fail. The NFL regular season kicks off with a Super Bowl 60 rematch today. The Seahawks are set to raise their championship banner against the runner-up New England Patriots at home in Seattle. Stocks are falling with oil trading at over $100 a barrel. I'm Michael Kastner.
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8: The NFL is back. The Seahawks host the Patriots tonight in the league opener. New England won't have running back Travion Henderson listed as out with an ankle injury. Baseball news. Yankee slugger Aaron Judge returned after missing 3 months with a rib injury. He went 0-for-3 in the Yanks win over Colorado. And they played past 3:30 in the morning at the U.S. Open in New York. Ben Shelton upset Carlos Alcaraz in five sets, advancing to the men's semifinals. I'm Matt McCoy.
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0: The primary for governor is turning out to be the one to watch, with incumbent Governor Dan McKee trying to fight off a strong challenge from businesswoman Helena Foulkes. The Southeast Conference is voting this week on whether to expel LSU for allowing former pro football players to return to college. Louisiana Republican Senator John Kennedy says if that happens, there'll be trouble.
1: We'll be on them like a hobo on a ham sandwich.
0: With Brent crude now over $100 a barrel, stocks are falling this morning. I'm Michael Cast.
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2: The NWSL Chicago Stars have transferred forward Jamise Joseph to the Utah Royals for $750,000 in intra-league transfer funds to be paid through 2029. Joseph was drafted by the Stars 15th overall in 2024 and last year made her senior U.S. Women's National Team debut. The Stars are dead last in the standings while the Royals sit in fourth. 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

0: Closing up shop on Clay and Buck. Great time to remind you all to check out our YouTube, Clay and Buck YouTube, which, of course, this show goes up there. You can also stream the show live on YouTube and the Clay and Buck Podcast Network. And I think we have all the we have the YouTubes going up there, too, from those podcast shows. So we've got a lot of content for you. And we appreciate all the support we're getting on the new video. And it's a reminder of things like it's time for me to get a haircut. Okay. Vince, this is Talkback C. Vince from Ohio. Play it.
1: This is Vince from Northeast Ohio. I'm an licensed independent social worker who's retired. And my suggestion regarding the Clancy situation is that the legal outcome should be guilty by reason of insanity instead of innocent by reason of insanity. That way there would be sentencing parameters that would be applied, as well as mental health consideration.
0: I kind of agree with the sentiment here, Clay. I think if I'm picking this up correctly, the notion of not guilty for someone like Lindsay Clay, just to put that out there, we know she killed her kid. She did it. Everyone says she did it. Her lawyer says she did it. But she's not guilty because of what her mindset was. That's the claim, right? And therefore, she's not criminally responsible for it. The part that a lot of people have a problem with is, okay, let's say that that's true. What do you do with this person? How could you trust a person in society ever who was able to murder her own three children in a brutal and premeditated way? You're going to tell me she's fine? Okay, she's fine until she's not. And she has proven that she cannot ever be trusted, in my opinion. So to the notion about going to a mental health facility, they could let her out of there. Why would we ever think it would be okay to let her out? Which is just incarceration by another name.
2: Yes, and she could be out in 40 days. And again, I understand why people feel empathy in some ways. What I would just say is, if you find yourself feeling empathy for Lindsay Clancy, to me, it's an easy pivot to, well, her three kids, the 5-year-old, the 3-year-old, the 8-month-old, and the husband, those are the people that deserve the empathy. It's taken me to a dark place, the degree to which so many women, including these jurors now who have spoken out, have been willing to completely accept that she has no responsibility from a mental process perspective. And again, I just come back to almost a huge majority of murderers are not in their right mind mentally. Is the perspective here just no one is responsible ever for their actions if they have hormonal imbalance or if they have some form of psychosis? I just fundamentally reject that. I really do. And unfortunately, a lot of people don't agree with me.
0: We will continue to discuss this and all the things here on the Clay and Buck Show. Smart, fun, sane. There you go. More coming up.
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9: 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Two massive title fights headline the card, including slap fighting legend Wolverine. Also on the card is former WWE champion Jake Hager and the debut of former UFC heavyweight Chris Barnett. 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
10: Democrats double down. Lisa Brady, Fox News, says Republicans head to Dallas for their first ever midterm convention. Some high-profile Democrats are already there.
11: I'm done pretending that these self-dealing racist, misogynist grifters are an aberration of the Republican Party. They are the mainstream of the Republican Party now.
10: Illinois Governor J.B. Pritzker also says the conflict with Iran and trade disputes are costing Americans money. Republicans say it's the Democrats turning extreme.
12: And I'm really confident with Republicans being about common sense and Democrats being about communism, the contrast could not be greater.
10: House Majority Whip Tom Emmer telling Fox,
12: historically, in a midterm, the party in the White House is not as energized as the party that lost the White House in the last presidential election. That's what you have to overcome. And you're going to see tonight, Republicans are energized.
10: President Trump will give a keynote address tonight and the convention's closing speech tomorrow night. Iran gets reported to the UN Security Council for the first time in 20 years, accused of failing to cooperate with a long-running probe of uranium traces detected at undeclared sites.
13: Western officials suspect the uranium traces could be evidence Iran had a secret nuclear weapons program until 2003. Iran says it's not pursuing nuclear weapons, calling the motion biased and political.
10: Fox's Jonathan Savage. The resolution was led by the U.S., Britain, France, and Germany. China, Russia, and Niger opposing it. Two social media influencers accused of rape and sex trafficking in the U.K. have to remain locked up for now in the U.S. That ruling from a federal judge in Miami, where Andrew and Tristan Tate were arrested in July. A U.S. magistrate denies the brothers' motion for release while they fight extradition. The defense argues the U.K. should have to wait until after a criminal case in Romania, where they also deny any wrongdoing. 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
14: The man accused in an incident involving Ohio governor candidate Amy Acton was in court Tuesday afternoon. Tom Moore gives us the details.
15: 38-year-old Patrick Habas pled not guilty to misdemeanor charges of assault, disorderly conduct, and inducing panic. Habas is accused of pushing his way through a crowd of people in the Mahoning County Democratic Party tent on Sunday at the annual Canfield Fair. That's where Democrat Amy Acton was speaking. Police say two people in that crowd were shoved to the ground. Habas's bond was set at $5,000. I'm Tom Moore.
14: A 17-year-old girl is facing charges over a deadly shooting in West Columbus last month. On August 30th, officers found a 20-year-old on Lyon Drive at around 11:30 p.m. with critical injuries. The 20-year-old was taken to the hospital where he died a short time later. Reports say he and the teenager were arguing before the shooting. Meantime, Ohio's fourth largest daily newspaper could permanently suspend operations by the end of next year. Travis Laird reports with the details.
16: Block Communications has notified employees that the Toledo Blade will permanently cease publication on December 31st unless an outside buyer acquires the company assets. Management cited years of financial losses after Toledo Newspaper Guild members voted 46-25 to reject a contract offer over provisions allowing artificial intelligence tools and freelancers to replace union workers. I'm Travis Laird.
14: And a man charged in a deadly motorcycle crash in Portage County is pleading guilty. Investigators say that Kyle Lawman was riding a motorcycle at high speeds when he crashed in Suffield Township last October, resulting in the death of 31-year-old passenger Dakota Church. Lawman has pleaded guilty to charges including OVI and second-degree felony aggravated vehicular homicide, and he will be sentenced at a later date. I'm Brady Hopkins.
17: September the 11th, 2001.
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9: Republicans are about to make history. I'm Lisa Brady, Fox News, kicking off their first ever midterm convention in Texas.
10: Looks very big, looks very exciting, and we're going to explain what we've done. We've done things that have never been done in the first term or the second term, frankly, of a president.
9: President Trump just before heading to Dallas, where Fox's Jackie Heinrich is on the convention floor.
11: The strategy of this entire event is to motivate the base, to bring together Republicans who might be divided on a couple of issues, but definitely see the Democrat option as a worse option. So the president said it's going to come down to about 35 races. You're going to hear from a few of those folks in those tight races over the next 2 days. And in the meantime, just a lot of red, white, and blue in the room around me.
9: Illinois Governor J.B. Pritzker is one of the Democrats in Dallas for counter-messaging, criticizing the president.
12: His trade war is killing costs for families at the grocery store. His war in Iran is killing ranchers and farmers and their way of life.
9: But President Trump says Republicans have cut taxes and that his agenda is spurring record investment. And he tells reporters oil and gas prices will fall after the Iran conflict is over.
10: This war will end immediately after our election.
9: Suggesting Iran is hoping for a change and weaker leadership in Washington. As for any possible deal.
10: Originally, I wanted to make a deal. We're so far down the line. They have very little country left right now, so we're not looking for it. Yes, a negotiation could possibly happen, but it's not something we're looking at.
9: Oil prices surging a day after the U.S. and Iran traded more tax. The international benchmark Brent crude topping $100 a barrel for the first time since July. And on Wall Street, the Dow down 404 points at the bell. 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
13: Ohio's Democratic nominee for governor reacts to an alleged attack on her during an event.
14: Addressing supporters at Cleveland's Labor Day Parade and Festival Monday, Dr. Amy Acton briefly talked about the incident Sunday at the Canfield Fair just outside of Youngstown, when an armed man assisted to push his way through those on hand to hear Acton speak, allegedly lunging at her and knocking down and injuring people when confronted by Ohio State Highway Patrol.
15: Yes, we had a rough day yesterday. I am so thankful to our first responders and our State Highway Patrol and everyone who helped out the people who were injured.
14: 38-year-old Patrick Havis found with two guns and brass knuckles on him, now charged with two counts of assault and one count of disorderly conduct as the investigation continues. I'm Sean Gallagher.
13: Meantime, Columbus police are looking for new leads in the search for a man accused of a fatally shooting his wife. Jose Antonio Gomez Santana is wanted on murder charges for the death of Angel Rena Gomez. Investigators say the suspect hid in his car and then opened fire on his wife outside her home on Pepperwood Court in September of 2023. Central Ohio Crime Stoppers is offering a cash reward for information that leads to Gomez Santana's arrest. And the U.S. Marshals Service is reporting the successful completion of the largest missing child operation in Ohio history. 79 missing children between the ages of 6 and 17 were recovered during the statewide operation. In August, dubbed Operation Meriden, U.S. Marshal Pete Elliott says many of the kids they found were being trafficked through the state.
16: We recovered a couple girls that were 15 to 17 years old from Toledo that were missing since July. We recovered them in Cleveland on West 25th Street with two adult males in their 30s and 40s, and they're being trafficked.
13: Marshals even worked across jurisdictional lines as they found young victims as far away as Georgia. I'm Brady Hopkins.
17: September the 11th, 2001.
18: It's been 25 years.
19: The plane was aiming towards the building.
18: I could still see that perfect blue sky.
20: I looked up and there was just this explosion.
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1: 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It's the first time they have ever done this. In a moment, we'll be joined by our friend and former Speaker of the House, one of the great, brilliant, you know, conservative minds of all time, Newt Gingrich. He has put together a series, a five-part series of podcasts. 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We have it on Hannity.com. I strongly urge everyone to not only listen, but then you can take a lot of that information and pass it on to your friends, your family, your neighbors, your coworkers, and strangers you run into. I'll give you one example. And for example, in episode 3, it's a 5-part series. How to Win 2026 is the series. Newt Gingrich tackles the two hardest arguments in the entire campaign, and that is the economy in Iran. It's always an honor, a privilege, and a pleasure to have back former Speaker of the House, Newt Gingrich. The series is going pretty viral, and people are paying attention to it. I hope the Republicans that are engaging in these campaigns actually take the time to watch it.
2: Well, as I've been going around here, like you, in Dallas, the number of candidates who come up to me and say that they're using it in their campaigns, they're sharing it with all of their campaign volunteers. It's clearly having an impact, and that's why I did it. I mean, we did prove in 1994 with the contract with America, and then in 96 when we became the first reelected majority since 1928, we had some sense of what works. And I put all of that together in these five podcasts because I think we're in the most important off-year election in modern times, certainly in over a century. And I think it's going to come down to, can we win the argument that they are just absolutely, totally unacceptable? And can we convince people that, in fact, they have to go out, they have to turn out to vote, they have to block these big government socialists from seizing power, and they have to give the country a chance to keep moving forward?
1: Look, I had Bill O'Reilly on. I thought he made a very insightful argument. If you vote for any Democrat, you're really voting for one ideology and that entire DSA agenda, because that's what now dominates the party. With the exception of John Fetterman, there's no elected Democrat that has had the moral strength, clarity, and courage to take on this radicalism. If anything, they cower and bow at the altar of the leaders of this movement. And they've gotten more emboldened. They've gained more power in the process. And, you know, most of us were not paying as close attention as we should have. Since 2019, there's been 250 of them elected. We have over 40 more on the ballot this year alone. They will vote as one block. They will vote the way the DSA mandates that they vote. And that's just a fact. And I think anyone that wants to take issue with that, I'll let them call in. But I'm just telling you, if vote for any Democrats, like voting for El Sayed, Tallarico, Troy Jackson, and the squad, and AOC, and Pocahontas, and Grandpa Bernie.
2: So look, my man, it's a pretty simple story. There are no moderate Democrats. The very first vote to organize the Senate or to organize the House will be on the Democratic side, a vote to empower the most radical anti-American ideology ever to be on the ballot in American history. And that's what, when I put together the other day at Gingrich360.com and a newsletter I did that's available for free, 20 questions for Democratic candidates. And the 20 questions just come straight out of the platform of the Democratic Socialist Party. And when you read these questions and you realize how basically they want to replace America, it's the most anti-American movement inside the U.S. that we've ever seen. And they're very clear They do not like the United States. They do not like our government. They don't like our culture. And they want to change all of it. And they want to use the power of government to change it.
1: You see, when AOC came out and made that infamous remark on one of the Sunday shows, when asked about the agenda. Now, there's a printed agenda on the DSA website. And on the website, it says eliminate the Senate. We would no longer, as citizens, be able to pick the president. They're saying one by one, James Clyburn, the latest to join the chorus of people saying it, they want to pack the courts. They want open borders. As a matter of fact, they want to abolish borders, amnesty for illegals, end all deportations, abolish ICE, defund the Department of War. Then, of course, eliminate cash bail, abolish prisons, police. They want public ownership of most corporations. Then they want their cradle to grave new Green Deal, which would even, you know, if Mamdani had his way, would even include date night baby government babysitters for your kids, as well as government healthy food, government jobs, government guaranteed salaries, and a government guaranteed pine box for when you croak. And then you could be buried in government land on top of like 50 other people. I have no idea how they'll do it. So that's what they're saying. Now, when AOC said, no, that was woke 1.0 crazy. We didn't mean that. I took that and interpreted that to mean we're just going to lie, but our agenda is not going to change. And I'm predicting that what they have on this website is eventually going to be taken down. But I don't think their hearts are changing or their values or views are going to change.
2: Well, look, if somebody comes along and in every aspect of their campaign, they're for higher taxes, more borrowing, bigger government, more bureaucrats. Remember, when they say something's going to be free, that means somebody's going to pay for it. Because it's not free. None of these things are free. But I think they're colliding with the reality that it's kind of like crawling out from under a rock. When you see what they have said, it's so horrifying that a lot of their candidates, I think, are just simply going to fall apart as people look at what they say. So what they're counting on is they want the American people to develop amnesia and forget everything they ever said before this week. I think they're going to find that it's impossible. I mean, in the modern era, we have all this stuff on videotape. You know, we're not asking you to believe us. We're asking you to believe them. And just look at what they've said and what they believe.
1: So deep in your heart, knowing you as many years as I have, and you're going to be a guest on my podcast soon, and when you are, I'm going to get your version of how we first met. But we met in a Holiday Inn hotel room because I was broadcasting, which was almost impossible to do because of the inferior technology at the time. And somehow we got the show on the air, and that's where we met. And a relationship developed from there, and I'm very honored that you gave me a front row seat to history when I got to MC the night you became speaker and watched the whole plan develop. I guess my question for you is how do we get the turnout level that would be the equivalent of a presidential election year? Because look, history is history. Historical trends are real, and that is the party in power tends to lose seats in midterms. And I think we can defy history and defy the odds this year, because there's never been a moment that I can think of where one party has gone this off the rails.
2: Look, I mean, I think the key message is pretty simple. This is a matter of patriotism. If you love America, you have to vote, because every American who fails to vote is creating an opportunity for people who clearly hate America. And so it's got to begin to be a patriotic duty that everybody who salutes the flag, everybody who says the Pledge of Allegiance, everybody who believes that America is truly an exceptional country, that they have, they simply have to go vote. I tell every group I'm with, contact everybody you know in the whole country, your email list, your Christmas card list, your relatives, and make sure that all of them vote. Because frankly, if everyone votes, we're going to win by a big margin. And of course, if you look at places where the crazy wing of the Democratic Party has been winning, it's with very, very low turnouts. It's places where people have given up on the political process and just refused to come out and vote. And that's where these hardened folks have done, you know, really well in places like New York City. But I think anybody who stays home is a vote for the hard left. And we have to make that clear, that to fail to vote is to allow these people to take over your country and change it in profound, fundamental ways.
1: 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As we continue, we're in Dallas, Texas for the first ever Republican midterm convention. We'll continue.
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0: are in Dallas. God bless Texas, the great state of Texas. And we are broadcasting at what is the first ever Republican midterm convention. President Trump's on the ground. He will be speaking tonight. Immediately after he speaks, again, we'll be on from 9 to 11 Eastern, 8 to 10 local time. And I'll have Vice President J.D. Vance on the program. Hope you can tune in. Set your DVR. 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
0: All right, so a reminder that last week, Linda and myself, we had a bet. Would you care to remind the audience what the bet was?
2: I don't know why I would take that victory lap from you. That seems unfair.
0: Okay, fake news. You are not telling the truth.
2: That's all the truth. That's me letting you have your victory lap.
0: Okay, but the reality is I said to you it's going to be a hung jury.
2: And you're right. And what did I say?
0: No way, boss.
2: I said no way. Do you know why? Because for a brief moment, I had a lapse in judgment, and I believed that there was a subset of people in the state of Massachusetts and all that is holy that had the wherewithal to put a child murderer in prison. I know. I lost my mind. It'll never happen again. I promise you that.
0: Okay. And what was I telling you about the jury pool in the state of Massachusetts that doesn't have a
2: single member of Congress
0: that's a Republican, not a single senator that's a Republican, and they have a governor that just signed into law an abortion bill that allows abortion up to the moment of birth. What did I tell you about that state?
2: Hey, you told me they're nuts. I got it. I had a momentary lapse of judgment. I believed in the spirit of goodness in people that they would look at an 8-month-old baby and say, yeah, that's too far. All right. But I was wrong.
0: Okay. So now, last night, I showed both Blair and Linda a picture of the Dallas Morning News. And it has Abbott versus Newsom. And when I saw it, I said, oh, this is the perfect opportunity. I said, I don't have access to my social media accounts. So I said, guys, can you put up on social media a cover of the Dallas Morning News, Abbott versus Newsom? And then I challenged both of them for what would be red state, blue state debate 2.0.
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9: 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Jason, you're from Venezuela. What are your earliest memories of the game of baseball?
10: I grew up in a baseball family, and I remember going with my family to the baseball field all the time when I was a kid. And I remember watching my big brother play, and he's to this day still one of my inspirations. So that was one of my earliest memories in the game of baseball.
9: When did it seem like a professional career was possible? First for your brother because he's older, and then for you as the younger brother as well.
10: I want to praise God and thank God for putting the right people in my life. And we always have people coming into our lives and telling us when we were about 11 or 12 years old that this could maybe be a possibility. And just thankful that to have those people that always push me to go for what I wanted and make this a possible opportunity for me.
9: And Jason, you signed when you were 16 years old. What was that day like for you?
10: It was during the COVID season, and my family couldn't be there with me, which was kind of a bump if we think about it, and it was a little bit sad on that aspect, but it was a very happy day because it was my first goal, and the goal that I was chasing for that period of time, it was achieved that day, so it was very happy, and we celebrated.
9: Jason, who were your favorite players growing up? Who were your idols?
10: I was actually, funny enough, I was talking to some of the guys about this early on, and one of my favorite guys to watch was Andrew McCutchen with the Pittsburgh Pirates, and Miguel Cabrera, which is our hometown hero.
9: What did you like about both of their games?
11: I always watch Andrew McCutchen and how he made plays in the outfield, how like all his game overall, and we kind of looked alike in the skin tone aspect of it. So I could picture myself just making diving plays, making nice throws, and being that guy out there on the field. And with Miguel Cabrera, I think it's a national feeling that everybody idolizes almost Miguel Cabrera, not only for how great he was as a player, but also how great human being he is outside of the baseball field.
12: What was the hardest part of your first year in the United States?
11: I had a great time and I felt very prepared when I was in the Complex League in Arizona, and the team had a lot of people from Venezuela, and to be honest, it really made me feel comfortable playing there. It made me feel, I was very grateful to have him and some of my great friends from Maracaibo. And we were able to just enjoy and be comfortable in the Arizona League, and I was just very happy and enjoyed it a lot because I was well treated and I was with all my partners.
12: Jason, you're a switch hitter. Which side came to you first?
11: I was always a right-hand hitter. I was natural righty.
12: And how did you develop the left-handed side, and which side do you work on now more?
11: It's a funny story how it kind of all started. I was in a dugout and I was falling asleep, and then I went into the batter's box and I stood in the batter's box on the other side, and I had a good at bat, and then from there, like, people kind of took it as a maybe this could be something that we could develop and like add into his game, and then from there, that's when it all started, and that's how we're here now.
12: Do you remember how old you were that first left-handed at bat?
11: I was like 6 or 7.
12: And Jason, we know base stealing is a big part of your game. Now you're up over 100 stolen bases in your pro career. When you get on first base, what are you looking for?
11: When I get to first base, the only thing I'm thinking about is going to second. As soon as I get to first base, that's what I'm thinking about.
12: And are there things that you observe or kind of look for that give you that advantage, that kind of give you the green light for yourself?
11: Once again, I want to thank God for putting the right people in my life, and everywhere that I've been, I've had the opportunity to work with people that are just as excited to work with me and work with me in that aspect of my game, and for saying it in a way, they kind of give me little tricks that when I get there, I feel comfortable and I feel confidence in myself and just continuing to grow in that aspect of my game.
12: And Jason, as an outfielder, what's the biggest way that you've grown since you were signed to the player we're seeing now in AA?
11: I think a good part of my game right now, it's the routes that I'm taking towards the ball. I've seen everywhere, and a lot of people have made comments of my first step not being the fastest or the best. So it's the trade-off for me. It's if I don't have the fastest first step, then I'm going to make sure that my routes are as clean as I can have them. So I want to work to not only compensate, but as I'm working to improve my first step, I want to continue to crisp out other aspects of my outfielder, which is, in this case, it'll be my routes.
12: You arrived at AA. Now you're just 21 years old. One of the younger players, what was the biggest adjustment to this level?
11: I think for me, adjusting is maybe not what I go for. I'm young here, and I just continue to just go out there and play the game the way I know how to play it, and just be myself and continue to just growing my talents and just let my talent speak for itself. I don't think of age as a factor. I just think of me as a player, and just as much as I want to play in here young, I want to play in the big leagues as a young guy too. So I just continue to focus on my game and not let age be something that I think about.
12: In your career, Jason, you've walked almost as much as you've struck out, kind of the plate discipline. How have you maintained that as a young player that's so hard to do?
11: I just try to be myself. I just try to be myself when I go up in the box. I talk to my family all the time, and baseball is hard. You know, especially hitting a baseball is very hard. So I just try to keep things simple and simplify my approach when I go to the plate. If it's a strike, I'm going to swing, and if it's not, I'm going to try not to swing at it. And as long as I keep things simple, it's just a big part of my game that I do very well.
12: What is the best advice your brother Jackson has given you, aside from baseball, outside of baseball?
11: I think the biggest advice is just be happy and continue to love my family.
12: Jason, your country, Venezuela, won the World Baseball Classic before this 2026 season. What was it like for you and for Venezuela to experience that?
11: It's something that I can't explain. It's a completely unreal feeling, and
13: They brought a lot of happiness and a lot of celebration to my country, not only to me, but to everybody in the country. And I remember watching that game when we were in Arizona with some of the guys, and maybe had a little bit of an extra flavor and an extra love for me because my brother was playing in there. And just being able to see that happen in the biggest stage and our country's flag in the biggest stage, I think it was just a feeling that I can't really describe.
12: Jason, now you've played in Northeast Ohio, very close to Cleveland, Lake County, and a lot of time in Akron. What have you enjoyed most about being in Ohio to play baseball?
13: I really want to give a shout out to the people and all the people in the stands and everywhere I go, and how the people treat you here is very welcoming and they're very loving. And I hope that I'm able to give that love back to all the fans as I'm playing with the big league team here. But I think the most remarkable thing are the fans. They really make it special.
12: What do you want the fans to know most about Jason Churio?
13: I love when I get to interact with them. I love when they come and talk to me, and I love the fact that we can have those interactions. And I think the biggest thing is that I love kids. So if I see a kid playing in the stands, I'm going to try to play catch with him, high five him, see him, just go talk to him. And I think that's to me, that's the biggest thing that I love. And I hope the fans know that outside of the baseball field, I'm also a person. And I'm just a regular person, and I just like to talk to them and like get to know them as they get to know me.
12: How will your offseason look now after your first double-A experience?
13: I'm going to really grow a lot. I'm going to focus a lot on and work a lot on what I need to work on moving forward for my career. I'm going to take my body and my physical aspect as a priority, and I'm going to continue to grow in that area as well and be as ready as I can be for next year coming into spring training, be ready to hopefully play for and help the big league team win a World Series.
12: Well, Jason, it's been a pleasure to have you with the Akron Rubber Ducks this year. Thank you so much for giving us some time. Muchas gracias.
14: Gracias, gracias.
12: That is Rubber Ducks outfielder Jason Churio with translation from development coach Gustavo Nava. I'm Marco Lanave, and this is Rubber Ducks Warm-Up.
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4: 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First, for the visiting Akron Rubber Ducks, AA affiliate of the Cleveland Guardians, managed by Greg DiCenzo in his third season for the club. Right now, they are 31-31 in the season's second half and 66-64 overall this year. Leading off is the right fielder Ryan Cesarini, left fielder Jason Churio, our Rubber Ducks warm-up guest, bats second, center fielder Jace Laviolette bats third, shortstop Dean Curley bats fourth, designated hitter Wellbeen Francisca bats fifth, second baseman Luke Hill bats sixth, Catcher Bennett Thompson bats seventh. First baseman Jake Fox bats eighth. Third baseman Alex Mooney bats ninth. And on the mound is right-hander Sean Mattson for Akron. 29th appearance and fifth start. 1-8 with a 6.0 ERA. For the Altoona Curve, AA affiliate of the Pittsburgh Pirates, managed by Andy Fox. They are 26-37 in the second half, 57-75 overall this year. Leading off is the second baseman, Jesus Castillo. Titus Dimitru, the left fielder, bats second. Murph Gray at third base. The Pirates' number four prospect bats third. Designated hitter Easton Carmichael bats fourth. First baseman Callan Moss bats fifth. Center fielder Lonnie White Jr. bats sixth. Shortstop Javier Rivas bats seventh. Catcher Camden Janik bats eighth. And right fielder Will Taylor bats ninth. On the mound for Altoona, right-hander Dominic Pipkin, 2-3 with a 4.46 earned run average, making his 18th appearance and ninth start for the Altoona Curve. These two teams playing game two of the series tonight of the seven-game, six-day set. Umpires the same for the whole series. They are rotating to have Chad Patterson behind the plate calling balls and strikes. William Pascal is the crew chief and third base umpire, and Pedro Torres the first base umpire. The Rubber Ducks and Curve, game two of the series coming up. Game one last night, Altoona won 3-0, pitching a shutout for the second time against Akron this year. The Rubber Ducks were shut out for the 10th time overall this season. Just six games remain in the season's second half and the regular season. These two teams will be concluding it on Sunday afternoon here to finish out the 2026 season. Tonight's ball game is game two. Tomorrow we will have a doubleheader, games three and four of the series. 4:30 first pitch for game one of that doubleheader, a pair of seven-inning games. Friday will be a 6 o'clock start time. That will be heard on 99.7 Canton's New Country, as will Saturday's 6 o'clock game between the Rubber Ducks and the Altoona Curve. And then Sunday, the season finale is a 1 o'clock season finale for Akron and Altoona. Right now, Akron coming in, already eliminated from playoff contention, as I mentioned. Altoona the same. The only playoff spot remaining open in the Eastern League is in the Northeast Division. The Reading Fightin' Phils with a 2.5-game lead over Somerset entering play tonight. Somerset tonight is hosting Hartford, which has already punched its ticket as the first-half qualifier in the Northeast, while Reading is hosting Erie, which just clinched the second-half title in the Southwest. Meanwhile, the Binghamton Rumble Ponies playing the Portland Sea Dogs. Those two teams, even in the standings, both 3.5 out of first behind the Reading Fightin' Phils. And we'll continue to update you on the Northeast Division race in the Eastern League. The Cleveland Guardians tonight, they are visiting the Baltimore Orioles for the series finale and rubber match between those two clubs before an off day tomorrow for Cleveland. The Rubber Ducks, having won five consecutive games entering this series, saw that winning streak snap last night. They will try and get back above 500, which would be for just the second time in this second half. And also the second time within the last week, Akron going above 500 with its recent winning streak. Coming up next, we will have the first pitch here from People's Natural Gas Field for Akron and Altoona, game two of the seven-game, six-day series. On your home for Rubber Ducks Baseball, presented by 717 Credit Union.
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21: President Trump is saying he does not expect gas prices to come back down before the midterm elections. Telling reporters today oil prices will tumble and he expects gas will be below $2 a gallon right after the midterms. He also said he expects the Iran war to be over after the elections. Another round of severe storms is hitting millions from New York to the Central Plains today. NOAA says the strongest storms of the day expected to be over the eastern Great Lakes. Their storm prediction centers issued a level 2 out of 5 risks of severe thunderstorms for parts of Ohio, Pennsylvania, and New York. The main threat, they say, wind gusts of up to 60 miles an hour. This says more than 90 million people are under alerts for dangerously hot conditions from California to Kentucky. Heat indexes today are set to hit 113 degrees in Los Angeles, 102 in San Diego. Further east, the heat index is soaring above 100 today in Dallas, Little Rock, Oklahoma City, Memphis, and Louisville. Apple product users will be able to get their hands on the company's first ever foldable iPhone soon. The new CEO, John Ternus, unveiling the iPhone Duo during the tech giant's surprise in China event today.
22: A larger display that feels as natural and intuitive as iPad. Then we brought together thoughtful design with breakthrough engineering in a way only Apple can.
21: The Duo will cost about $2,000 and will be available to pre-order starting October 16th. President Trump said today he would consider pardoning his former longtime attorney, Michael Cohen, telling reporters he was disappointed in how the legal system treated his former fixer when he testified in Trump's 2024 New York hush money trial, claiming they forced him to say things that he didn't want to say and that he didn't believe. Despite statements by Trump to the contrary, Cohen has not recanted his testimony in those cases, but has said he felt pressured by prosecutors to testify against the president. I'm Scott Carr.
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23: Tomorrow on the next Your Morning Show, what was the bigger flop? 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Out with a new memoir, I Once Knew a Guy Named Charlie. 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
24: 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The Rubber Ducks losing the series opener last night by a 3-0 final, the 10th time they were shut out this season, second time by the Altoona Curve. Tonight they will try and answer and even the series, going up against right-hander Dominic Pipkin, getting the start for Altoona. Pipkin stands 6'4", 200 pounds, 26 years old, resides in Pinole, California. He went to Pinole Valley High School in California. He was picked up as a free agent by Pittsburgh this year. Pipkin, who has been a reliever 9 times, a starter now for a 9th time. He was originally signed by the Philadelphia Phillies out of high school, and he was committed to play collegiately at the University of California before signing with Philadelphia. Ended up as a 9th-round pick for the Phillies after he graduated high school in 2018. And he was picked up by the Pittsburgh Pirates this past offseason. Throws a fastball, slider, curveball, and changeup. 6'4", 200 pounds. And Pipkin this year, 2-3 with a 4.46 ERA in the Eastern League. 38 and one-third innings. He has struck out 39, walking 30, and opponents hitting just 193 against Dominic Pipkin, who was part of the opening day roster for the Curve, then was on the injured list with a right shoulder injury and activated after 2 full months on the IL in late June. Missing last year, recovering from Tommy John surgery, so he's had his injury battles, and now he'll face the Rubber Ducks. Top third in the order, Ryan Cesarini, Jason Churio, Jace LaViolette in the top of the first. Pipkin, his 3rd start against Akron, 7 scoreless innings so far, 6 walks, 8 strikeouts. His first pitch to Ryan Cesarini, leading off the ball game. Righty to left-handed hitter, the pitch. Drilled out to right center field. White and Taylor both going back, looking up, and this ball is down in the gap. A base hit for Cesarini. He's at second base with a leadoff TaylorMade jewelry double on the first pitch at 6:07 Eastern Daylight Time in Altoona, Pennsylvania. Cesarini, a hot hitter against the Curve, held pretty quietly yesterday with just a 1-for-4 showing. Against the Curve this season, now he is 16-for-39, so that's better than a .400 average. Among those 16 hits, 6 homers that came in the 5 games here in Altoona back in mid-August. Now Jason Churio, switch hitter, our Rubber Ducks warm-up guest, up from the left side against the right-hander Dominic Pipkin. No score, top of the first. A look to second, the pitch. Churio shows bunt, pulls back. The ball goes off the glove of the catcher, Camden Janik, rolling to the backstop. Cesarini moves from second to third. So a runner at third base already for the Rubber Ducks. Just 2 pitches into the ballgame. 1 ball, no strikes on Churio. First pitch temperature of 89 degrees. Partly cloudy here in Altoona. Amid the Pennsylvania mountains. The Alleghenies, the 1-0. Swing and a miss by Churio. 1 ball and 1 strike. Whole playing field is in the shade as we start, and all the lights turned on. Infield in for the Curve. Blue sky still above. The pitch lined up the middle and a base hit for Jason Churio. He brings home Akron a run for the first run of the series for the Ducks. And the shutout broken up right away tonight. Back-to-back hits to start at Churio with his 47th run batted in of the season with Akron. So Cesarini crossing home. It was charged as a pass ball earlier in the inning that allowed Cesarini to reach third base. Here's Jace LaViolette. Left-handed batter against the right-hander Pipkin. He sets and deals home. Breaking ball in for a strike. The Curve there to LaViolette. 0-1. Jace LaViolette. Last night 0-for-3 in the opener with a walk. 6 home runs so far with Akron. His first month of Double A, the 0-1 misses high. One ball, one strike from Pipkin to Laviolette. Churio over at first base, already with 30 stolen bases in 35 attempts. And 40 for the year between high A and Double A. Held at first by Kellen Moss, the 1-1 from Pipkin. Taken, a called strike. Bottom half of the zone with the cutter, 1-2. One nothing, Akron leads it, nobody out. Top of the first inning. Outfield pretty much straight away. Infield playing Laviolette to pull. One ball and two strikes. Pipkin sets, brings it home. Laviolette grounds it foul, first base side. Still one ball and two strikes. Defensively for the Curve tonight, Titus Dimitru in left field, Lonnie White Jr. in center, Will Taylor in right, Murph Gray at third, Javier Rivas at short, Jesus Castillo at second, Kellen Moss at first base, and Camden Janik behind the plate catching Dominic Pipkin. Pickoff to first, back with a dive goes Churio. And this Double-A level has had a change to the rules experimentally for this year. Opening up base stealers, 1-2. Misses down low and inside, two balls, two strikes. Rather than the two free pickoffs without a balk call during a plate appearance, a pitcher gets only one. And then has to retire a runner on the second attempt during the same plate appearance, or it's a balk. 2-2 from Pipkin. There goes Churio. The pitch fouled back to the net. Still two balls and two strikes. Churio last night stealing his 30th base in the Eastern League. That came in the first inning. Two and two from Pipkin to Laviolette. Now the set, 2-2 from Pipkin on its way. Fouled out of play, third base side. Still two balls and two strikes on Laviolette. Now the sun breaking through the clouds and shining on most of the playing field. The right field corner is in the shade, but otherwise sunshine on the field. Ryan Cesarini, a leadoff double, and then the pass ball, setting the stage for Jason Churio's RBI single. The pitch, Laviolette flinches, takes, called, strike three with a cutter. And that is the first out in the top of the first. Well, the Curve tonight wearing the Paces Dorados identity as part of Copa de la Diversión. The Goldfish celebrating their mascot, Al Tuna, who looks like a goldfish. They have a couple different mascots. Here's Dean Curley, right-handed hitting shortstop. He takes down and inside, the cutter from Pipkin for ball one. 1-0, Akron leads it. As we play in the top of the first, Churio's RBI single, putting the Ducks on top. The pitch, swing and a miss on the breaking ball to Curley. Dean Curley last night in the series opener, 0-for-3, drew a walk. Akron had just four hits in the game and drew four walks against Altoona pitching. The pitch missed up high. Two balls and no strikes. Curley, the Guardians' organizational leader in bases on balls, last night drew his 105th. That ranks fifth in minor league baseball. Now the pitch, down and away. So it is 2-1 on Dean Curley. 3-1, rather, on Curley. Churio at first base. Welbean Francisco waits on deck. Three balls and a strike. The pitch. Curley lifts it high to right field. Taylor shuffling back, now striding in, and he makes the catch for the second out of the inning. Ducks in their black jersey tops tonight with the gray road pants, the electric blue caps, with the tire tread A on the front. Ducks 13 and 14 on the road in the second half, and 26 and 36 away from home overall this year. One nothing Akron, top of the first. Here is Welbean Francisca. And he watches as Pipkin throws a pickoff to first. Back with a dive is Churio. Francisca, the DH tonight, after starting at third base in his double-A debut, second base rather, in his double-A debut last night, 1-for-4. The set and the pitch. Misses down low and inside. One ball and no strikes from Pipkin to Francisca. Welbean Francisca, just 20 years old, now the youngest player on the Akron roster. The 1-0, missed up high. Fastball from Pipkin, two balls, no strikes. Francisca signed 3 years ago by Cleveland. Open stance, switch hitter, up from the left side, Pipkin's 2-0. Francisca lifts it high down the right field line, out of play, foul. Two balls and a strike on Welbean Francisca. Francisca playing his first week of double-A ball. He plays it on the road after the call-up from High Lake County. Began this season on the injured list and then was activated in early June. 65 games with Lake County, hit .277, 17 home runs. The 2-1 from Pipkin. Swing and a miss. Fastball, top of the zone, 94. It's 2-2. Francisca earned a Midwest League Player of the Week, Midwest League Player of the Week honor for early August, a week in which he hit 4 home runs. Had 8 homers in the month of August. The pitch fouled back. 2 balls, 2 strikes, still on Francisca. Churio was off that time. Last year, Francisca was with the single-A Lynchburg Hillcats. Now they're the Hill City Howlers. Two balls, two strikes. Pipkin with two down. His team trailing 1-0. The pitch high and wide to Francisca with a cutter. 3 balls, 2 strikes. Francisca was rated as the top international signing in the Guardians' international class back in 2023, made his pro debut that year in the Dominican Summer League, advanced to the Arizona Complex and briefly Lynchburg in 24. The pitch high and wide, ball 4. Francisca draws a 2-out walk, and now there are 2 on with 2 outs. A run already home for Akron, and the Altoona pitching coach, Kevin Walker, comes out of the first base dugout for a mound visit. The injury report brought to you by Perantonitis and Nolan, your all-star legal team with a reputation for results. Akron with 2 players on the IL. Catcher Logan Clark, he was placed last week with left wrist soreness, the catching hand, and left-handed pitcher Adam Tulloch, done for the season with a left shoulder strain. He was placed on the IL yesterday, so he will miss the final week of 2026. A strong campaign for Tulloch, particularly effective against left-handed hitters this year. Now right-handed hitting Luke Hill to the plate, the second baseman. The pitch missed up high from Pipkin with a fastball, ball 1. 1-0, the Rubber Ducks lead it. Jason Churio's RBI single, giving Akron the lead. Pipkin sets. Looks at second, where Churio leads the 1-0. Off the glove of the catcher, Janik, going to the backstop. Now runners at second and third for the Rubber Ducks. That's the second time that Pipkin and Janik have missed their connection this inning. The first sent Cesarini from second to third and allowed Churio to come through with an RBI single. Now a chance for Luke Hill. 15 runs batted in for Hill in 33 AA games. Pipkin sets, deals 2-0. A strike called, upper outside corner with a fastball, 96. One ball and one strike to Hill. Churio at third, Francisca at second after the wild pitch. The 2-1. Foul back. Two balls and two strikes. Akron, a big opportunity here in the first. Already with a run home and two in scoring position. Now the set, 2-2. Upstairs, missed with a fastball, 95. Ball three. Full count on Hill. On deck waits Bennett Thompson. A walk would load them up. Pipkin coming set. Deals 3-2. Missed upstairs. Ball four. His breaking ball gives back-to-back walks now to Akron hitters. Hill at first. Francisca at second. Churio at third, and Bennett Thompson comes to bat. Already the Altoona bullpen is starting to stir with a right-hander beginning to loosen. And Bennett Thompson comes to the plate, one of the Akron hitters who has a grand slam, one of the eight hit by the Rubber Ducks this year. First pitch, Thompson takes up high for ball one. Thompson's was for his first double-A home run back in early July against Erie. The eight grand slams for the Rubber Ducks are second most in the Eastern League, behind Somerset's 10. Pipkin's 1-0, fouled back to the net. One ball, one strike on Bennett Thompson. Thompson, the catcher last night, finished 0-for-4 in the Ducks' loss, but had a nine-hit in 18-at-bat series against Richmond last week, scoring seven runs, three doubles, six runs batted in. The 1-1, high and tight, fastball 94 from Pipkin, two balls and a strike. Thompson, the seventh hitter against Pipkin in this inning. Right-hander Jake Shirk is getting loose down the right field line for the curve. Pipkin sets, brings the 2-1. Missed high, ball three. And of course, the Rubber Ducks are a very patient team at the plate. They lead the Eastern League with 609 walks, third most in AA this year. Three balls and a strike. Pipkin coming set. The pitch to Thompson. Missed outside for ball four. And it's a walk to force home the second Akron run of the inning. Three straight bases on balls for Pipkin, and that will be all. Manager Andy Fox has seen enough. Visit Jacksonville pitching change, top of the first. Akron 2, Altoona nothing. Rubber Ducks baseball presented by 717 Credit Union.
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4: New pitcher for the Altoona Curve is the right-hander Jake Shirk, 6'2", 200 pounds, 24 years old, resides in Leo, Indiana. He was an 18th round pick 2 years ago out of Wright State University. And the righty comes on trying to stop the damage here in the top of the first. Two runs home for the Rubber Ducks, Jake Fox to the plate. Bennett Thompson at first, his base is loaded RBI, gives him 32 in the Eastern League. Luke Hill at second, Welbean Francisca at third. And Fox at the plate. First action of the series for Jake Fox, hitting .341, a homer, 23 runs batted in the Eastern League. Infield plays him to pull. First pitch, missed high and wide, ball one. So Dominic Pipkin, the Altoona starter, lasts for two outs. Seven batters, yielding two hits, walking three in a row and striking out one. Now Shirk's 1-0. Missed up high with a fastball, two balls and no strikes. The Rubber Ducks have been very patient this inning. The last three hitters all drawing walks to knock Pipkin out of the ballgame. The 2-0. Inside, changeup missed for ball three. No place to put him. A walk would force home another run and bring up the on-deck hitter Alex Mooney, the ninth man to hit if he does this inning. The 3-0. Way outside, ball four, and Fox draws a four-pitch bases-loaded walk to force home the third Akron run of the inning. It's now 3-0 Rubber Ducks. Francisca scores, Hill to third, Thompson to second. Jake Fox with an RBI, his 24th. Alex Mooney comes up, right-handed hitting third baseman. First pitch to him. Called strike, upper outside corner with a fastball from Jake Shirk. That's strike one. That's the first strike that Shirk has thrown. Pipkin threw 35 pitches in the first, not able to get through the inning. The 0-1. Sharp ground ball, one hop to the shortstop, Rivas. Underhand is second to force out Fox, ending the Akron half of the first. But the Ducks strike for three, and they bat around, stranding three on base with two hits. After a half inning, Akron 3, Altoona to bat. Rubber Ducks baseball presented by 717 Credit Union.
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4: Bottom of the first, Akron in front, 3-0. Right-hander Sean Mattson taking the hill as a starter, something he's done four times previously. Also 24 relief appearances, 1-8, a 6.0 ERA for Mattson. First pitch from the righty, missed outside for ball one. Sean Mattson,
24: The 24-year-old resides in Chapel Hill, North Carolina, ninth-round pick out of Harvard 2 years ago. Matson kicks and deals 1-0. And for a strike, fastball 1-1 to Jesus Castillo. The Ducks scoring three in their half of the first, knocking out the Altoona starter Dominic Pipkin also. Matson works third base side of the rubber. Castillo, Titus, Dimitri, Murph, Gray due up as Castillo fouls a pitch back. It's 1-2.

Johnson, fastball, curveball, slider, and changeup. Is 1-2, missed down low. Two balls and two strikes. Mattson, teammates at Harvard with current Akron pitcher Jay Driver, 2-2. Lifted down the right field line. That is dropping for a base hit for Dimitru. Cesarini over to cut it off and fires back to the infield. Dimitru has a single. Back-to-back hits starting the Altoona first inning. Akron had the same with a double and single by Ryan Cesarini and Jason Churio, respectively. Now Murph Gray, the right-handed hitting third baseman. Pirates' number four prospect, according to MLB Pipeline. Hitting 304 his last 12 games. Takes a called strike. Slider from Mattson outside half, 0-1. Gray overall in the Eastern League hitting 245, 8 home runs, 24 runs batted in. The 0-1. Gray grounds it sharply through the left side, a base hit. Three straight hits for Altoona against Mattson to open the night. 3-1, Akron leading Altoona. Now the cleanup hitter, Easton Carmichael. Tying runs are aboard for the curve. Carmichael, a catcher by trade, and the Pirates' number eight prospect, according to MLB Pipeline. Hitting 246, four home runs, 25 runs batted in with Altoona this year. Now the catcher for Akron, Bennett Thompson, going to talk with Mattson on the mound. Union Home Mortgage welcomes you home to 717 Credit Union Park, presenting all Rubber Ducks home games this season. Rubber Ducks finishing their home schedule 40-28 overall in the first year of that ballpark name, 717 Credit Union Park. And the home opener is the season opener in 2027, Friday, April 2nd. Against the Erie Seawolves. First pitch from Mattson. Check swing Carmichael. And he held it. One ball, no strikes. Scoreless, or no outs here in the bottom of the first. Akron on top, 3-1. The 1-0. Swing and a miss. Change up from Mattson. One ball and one strike. Opponents have hit against Mattson to the tune of a 290 batting average in the Eastern League. Has about a 2-1 strikeout to walk ratio, 60-31, the 1-1. Lifted by Carmichael down the left field line. That is falling for a base hit. Dimitru rounds third. He scores. Gray trotting to third base. Easton Carmichael ends up at second with a double. The fourth straight hit of the inning for Altoona cuts the gap to 3-2 in the bottom of the first. So four straight hits started against Mattson, who is starting for the first time since he took a loss here in Altoona on August 15th as the starter, giving up six earned runs in four innings. Last two outings, both in relief, once against Harrisburg, once at Somerset, and then once at home against Richmond. The pitch called strike, fastball 92 from Mattson. Last three outings combined for Mattson since the Altoona start here. 8 2/3 innings, giving up six earned runs. The 0-2, or the 0-1 rather, check swing by Moss went too far. It's 0-2. Mattson made a series of four consecutive starts from July 28th to August 15th. Two against Erie, one against Somerset, and one here against Altoona. The pitch. Time requested by Moss and granted by the home plate ump Chad Patterson. So the count remains, no balls and two strikes. Gray at third, Carmichael at second, 3-2 Akron, bottom of the first, nobody out, 0-2. Fouled back over the net, first base side, still two strikes on Callan Moss. Moss, right now fifth in the Eastern League with 120 hits, also fifth in doubles with 25. Mattson's 0-2.

0: popped up. Right side of the infield, drifting into foul ground. The first baseman, Fox, is there and calls to make the catch. That's the first out in the bottom of the first inning. Defensively for the Ducks tonight, Jason Churio in left, Chase Laviolette in center, Ryan Cesarini in right, Alex Mooney at third, Dean Curley at short, Luke Hill at second, Jake Fox at first, and Bennett Thompson is catching Sean Mattson. Here's Lonnie White Jr., right-handed hitter. The pitch to him. Called a strike. Slider from Mattson, 0-1. White, 18 home runs to lead the curve. And overall, he's third among Pirates minor leaguers with 25 long balls this year. Infield in, 0-1. Missed down and in with the Mattson slider. One ball and one strike. The 66 runs batted in for White across two levels give him a new career high this year. Also fourth in the Eastern League in OPS. 1-1. Swing and a miss by White on the changeup. One ball and two strikes. So a good campaign for Lonnie White Jr., regarded as Pittsburgh's number 25 prospect by MLB Pipeline. The 1-2. Low and away. Slider missed from Mattson for ball two. Akron 3, Altoona 2, bottom of the first. The tying and go-ahead runs in scoring position, 2-2. Swing, foul tip, strike three. Mattson punches out White for the second out in the bottom of the first. A key out to retire Lonnie White Jr., who against Akron this season has had 12 hits in 12 games before tonight, including four home runs. Two gone for Javier Rivas, right-handed hitting shortstop. Carries a .219 average, 10 homers, 28 runs batted in. Mattson twirls and fires. Missed outside with a slider, ball one. Akron has to get ready to play a doubleheader tomorrow. The two starters for those games, Franklin Gomez and Caden Favors. Akron will have to get through 14 innings. The pitch called a strike. The slider from Mattson, 1-1. So hoping for a strong outing tonight from Sean Mattson. Last night, the Ducks using two relievers, Michael Kennedy and Cam Walty, after Braylon Doty went the first five and a third. The 1-1. Fastball 92. Hard to the plate. Strike two. Wind's calm right now. The flag hanging straight down in center field. On a warm Wednesday evening, the final week of the Eastern League season. The 1-2. In the dirt, gets through Thompson. He can't find it. Rolls near the third base on deck area. Moss comes home to score. Gray comes home to score, rather. The tying run. And it's 3-3 in the bottom of the first. Carmichael advancing to third. And with Akron a strike away from getting out of the inning with a lead, it gets through Thompson. So we're tied at three. Go ahead, run at third. 2-2 count on Javier Rivas. Mattson sets, 2-2. Fouled at home plate, still two balls and two strikes on Rivas. Akron, three runs on two hits in the top of the inning with four walks. Altoona, three runs, four hits in this inning. 2-2 popped up over the net, and that is up to the second deck as a souvenir. Two balls, two strikes. Two decks at this ballpark. Opened in 1999, 2 years after what opened as Canal Park and now is 717 Credit Union Park. 2-2. Slow chopper between the mound and third. Mattson picks up the bare hand. He has no play. Rivas beats it out for a go-ahead RBI infield single, and it's 4-3 Altoona in the bottom of the first. Fifth hit of the inning for the curve. So Rivas at first. The first four hitters reaching base on hits against Mattson, and all four have scored. Pitching coach Michael Poole comes out of the third base dugout for a mound visit, with Akron trailing Altoona 4-3. 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Mattson trying to stop the damage here. In the bottom of the first, he has thrown 30 pitches so far, 22 for strikes, and the curve have just hit him. Rivas, the runner at first with two down. Camden Janik lines one foul, first base side. No balls, one strike to Janik. The curve right now, 26-37 in the second half. Last in the Southwest Division, the pitch fouled back. No balls and two strikes. First half, they finished 31-38. And overall for the year, their record right now sits as the worst in the Eastern League by a game and a half, behind the New Hampshire Fisher Cats, who were canceled today against Harrisburg. The 0-2. Looping fly ball, shallow right, falling for a base hit for Janik. Rivas was off with the pitch. He ends up at third base. Six hits in the inning now for Altoona. And now men at first and third with two outs. So the curve brought their hitting shoes tonight. Six hits among the first eight batters. And the number nine hitter, Will Taylor, comes to bat. So all nine hitters on both sides getting a chance to hit in the first inning. That's fairly rare. The pitch missed inside. Fastball from Mattson for ball one. Rubber Ducks with right-hander Carter Rusted getting loose in the bullpen down the left field line. Mattson sets 1-0. Missed down in the dirt. Two balls, no strikes to Taylor. Janik at first, Rivas at third.
1: Keep it going, Will.
0: Mattson deals 2-0. Ground ball over the middle and behind second, sliding, stopped by Hill. Throw to second for a force, and they get it. Hill to Curley to force out Janik. A key play to get Mattson out of the first inning. But Altoona strikes for four runs on six hits, leaving two after one. Altoona 4, Akron 3. 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
4: Top of the second, Akron Rubber Ducks and Altoona Kerr with a long first inning. Akron scoring three in the top of the first and Altoona answering with four. So it's 4-3 Kerr as we go to the top of the second, the top of the Akron order. Ryan Cesarini, Jason Churio, Jace Laviolette against right-hander Jake Shirk. First pitch. Taken up high, ball one. The changeup from Shirk to Cesarini. Ryan Cesarini, a Pennsylvania native, resides in Enon, Pennsylvania. The 1-0 misses outside, two balls and no strikes. Cesarini doubled, leading off the ball game, scored on Jason Churio's RBI single. The 2-0 from the right-hander Shirk missed outside, ball three. Cesarini went to Valley View High School in Archbald, Pennsylvania. He was the league Division I Player of the Year in baseball as a senior. The 3-0. Missed high and wide, ball four. A leadoff walk for Cesarini. The Akron second inning. The tying run is aboard. So Cesarini at first and Jason Churio, the left fielder. Younger brother of Jackson Churio of the Milwaukee Brewers had an RBI single in the first inning tonight to give Akron the 1-0 lead at the time. The pitch, bunt shown, and the bunt pulled back by Churio, but he did offer, says the second base umpire William Pascal. Now they say he held it. The count showing 1-0 on the scoreboard. 4-3 Altoona, top of the second. The pitch, Churio lifts to center field. White over to his left. And he makes the catch. One away, top of the second. This inning brought to you by Summa Health. And we thank them for their partnership on Rubber Ducks broadcast again this season. 4-3, Altoona leads it. Top of the second inning. Jace Laviolette, left-handed hitting center fielder tonight. He struck out looking in the first. The kick and pitch. Change up for a called strike inside edge, 0-1 to Laviolette. Laviolette started this year with High Lake County, his first full season as a pro, 0-1. Change up in for a strike, it's 0-2. Now the right-hander, Shirk, deals 0-2. Swing and a miss, strike three. Got the changeup by Laviolette, who has struck out twice tonight. Two away, top of the second, tying run at first. 4-3, Altoona leading Akron. And Dean Curley comes up, right-handed batting shortstop. Curley flied to right his first time. Right-handed batter against the righty Shirk. First pitch. Catches the outside edge with a curveball. Strike one to Curley. Cesarini at first base. Held by Callan Moss. The righty sets. His 0-1. There goes Cesarini. High chopper over to third.

0: plate on the short hop by Gray. Throws to first in time to get Curley and end the Akron half of the second. No runs, no hits, no errors. A man left for Akron. 4-3 Altoona after an inning and a half. Rubber Ducks Baseball presented by 717 Credit Union.
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2: Bottom of the second, Akron trailing Altoona 4-3. Right-hander Sean Mattson faces the top of the curve order. Jesus Castillo, Titus Dimitru, and Murph Gray in the bottom of the second. The pitch missed away, ball one to Castillo, who homered his first time up, a leadoff home run to left field in the first. Now Mattson comes set and deals down and in, and it hit Castillo. So first hit batter by either side tonight. It's actually the first hit batter for Sean Mattson in 61 innings this season. So Castillo is at first, and the curve start an inning with a base runner yet again. And the first pitch, there goes Castillo. Pitches a ball inside, throw to second is late. Castillo swipes second base. He's 7-for-8 in steals. Now Titus Dimitru to the plate. 4-3 Altoona leading Akron, bottom of the second. Dimitru took ball one on the first pitch. He singled and scored in the first. The pitch, check swing. And the pitch taken inside. Two balls, no strikes on Dimitru. Titus Dimitru picked up in a trade with the Braves last year, the 2-0. Missed outside, three balls and no strikes. Dimitru awaits, and he takes a called strike. Outside edge, it's 3-1. Dimitru graduated from Barlow High School in Oregon. 2 years at Lynn Benton Community College. One season at New Mexico State before the Braves drafted him. The 3-1 is high and tight for a ball. And two are aboard for Altoona in the bottom of the second. Nobody out. 4-3 curve lead it. Mattson now struggling to find the strike zone, something his counterparts have also struggled with in the early going. Mattson threw 36 pitches in the first inning. Now in the second, he has hit a batter and walked one. Now Murph Gray to the plate, right-handed hitter against the righty Mattson, who looks at second. The pitch misses down and away, ball one from Mattson to Gray. So Sean Mattson working as a starter. Mattson also played his high school ball in Pennsylvania, Unionville. The pitch is a called strike, 1-1. Was a team captain as a senior before going to Harvard. The 1-1 from Mattson. In tight, almost hit Gray. Two balls and a strike. Mattson comes from an athletic family. His father, Brian, played baseball at Delaware. His mother, Jill, playing softball at Yale. His sister, Erin, field hockey at North Carolina. Pitch fouled back by Gray. Two balls and two strikes. His sister won 4 national titles with the field hockey program and now has become the head coach at UNC, winning the NCAA title her first season as head coach. The 2-2 from Sean Mattson to Gray. Driven to right center field. Laviolette and Cesarini both in the gap. It is down for a base hit. Laviolette plays it on a bounce on the track. Castillo scores. Dimitru held at third. Murph Gray delivers an RBI double, and Altoona now leads 5-3 in the bottom of the second. 3 straight reaching for the curve to start the second inning. Gray's 25th RBI. 5-3 Altoona. And the cleanup hitter, Easton Carmichael, bats with 2 in scoring position. Mattson sets, deals, missing outside for ball one. Mattson then began his pro career after his time at Harvard, ninth round pick 2 years ago. Pitched for single A Lynchburg and High Lake County last year. The pitch misses outside. Two balls, no strikes. Began this year with the Captains in their bullpen. Also one relief outing for Triple A Columbus. That was at the very start of the season. The 2-0. Missed outside. Ball three. Joined Akron for a couple of appearances late April, early May, and then returned to the Ducks in mid-May. And has been with the ball club ever since May 12th. The pitch called a strike. Fastball 91. Outside edge from Mattson. It's three balls and one strike. 5-3 Altoona, bottom of the second inning. Carter Ruestad again throwing for Akron. The pitch missed outside from Mattson. Ball four. Second walk of the inning. They're loaded up with nobody out. Bottom of the second, already 5-3 Altoona. Let's pause for station identification on your home for Rubber Ducks baseball.
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2: From the Audio-Technica broadcast booth at People's Natural Gas Field in Altoona, Pennsylvania, I'm Marco Lanave. 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Akron trailing Altoona 5-3 as the Curve have had their first four hitters reach here in the bottom of the second. A hit batter, walk, RBI double, and walk. Mattson up to 53 pitches for his outing so far. He's thrown as many as 85 in an appearance this year. That came August 8th in a start against Somerset. He faces Callan Moss, right-handed batting first baseman. Bases full, nobody out. The pitch. Over for a strike with the slider, strike one. Catcher Bennett Thompson and the whole Rubber Ducks infield gathered for a mound visit there. Trying to get through this bottom of the second inning and limit the damage. 0-1 from Mattson. Swing and a miss. Slider at Moss was out in front. No balls, two strikes. Now the 0-2 popped up, out of play, foul, first base side. Still two strikes on Moss. Moss picked up in a trade with the Orioles last year at the trade deadline. The 0-2, line drive down the left field line, and it's falling, a base hit. Rolls to the base of the left field wall in that tough corner. It brings home Dimitru Gray and now Carmichael to the plate. Moss ends up at second with a three-run double, and Altoona leads it 8-3 in the bottom of the second. Moss with 58 runs batted in now for the year. He is a doubles machine, his 26th of the season, fifth in the Eastern League. The first five reaching base against Mattson here in the second, and the first four have scored. And that'll be all for Sean Mattson, as manager Greg DiCenzo is out of the third base dugout for a visit Jacksonville pitching change. Nobody out, bottom of the second, Altoona up 8-3. Rubber Ducks baseball presented by 717 Credit Union.
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2: The Visit Jacksonville pitching change brings on right-hander Carter Ruestead for the Akron Rubber Ducks. Ruestead, his 42nd appearance for Akron this year, second most on the club, 75 innings, 7-4 record, and a 3.24 ERA. Ruestead picked up in a trade with the Baltimore Orioles at the end of spring training. He will face Lonnie White Jr. with a runner at second, nobody out, bottom of the second, already 8-3 Altoona, 4 in the first, 4 here in the second for the curve. White struck out his first time up. Ruestead looks at second, delivers. Fouled back over the net, up to the second deck, just below the Audio-Technica broadcast booth, strike one. Ruestead kind of trying to quiet this Altoona offense that has awoken in the first two innings tonight. The 0-1. Slow chopper off the end of the bat to the first baseman, Foxy. Flips to Ruestead, covering at the bag to retire White. Moss goes from second to third. One down, bottom of the second. Altoona up 8-3. The curve already with 8 hits in the game, all coming against the starter, Sean Mattson. 2 walks and a hit batter also hurt him this inning. Mattson throwing 57 pitches. Javier Rivas to the plate. The pitch, looping liner, base hit to center for Rivas. His second RBI single in as many innings. And Altoona now leads 9-3. Moss touching home. A 5-run second for the curve. And now the book is closed on Sean Mattson. An inning of work, 8 hits. He allowed 9 earned runs. Walked 2, struck out 1. Surrendered a homer to Jesus Castillo also. Camden Janik now to the plate, right-handed hitting catcher. Singled his first time up in the first inning. The curve now with 9 hits in the game. The pitch from Ruestead catches the bottom rail for strike one. Ruestead fastball, cutter, changeup, and sweeper. He sets, deals 0-1 to Janik. Liner foul, first base side netting. 2 strikes on Janik. Ruestead last working against Richmond on Saturday for an inning and 2/3. Hasn't allowed an earned run over his last 3 appearances, a total of 5 2/3 innings. Ruestead sets, deals 0-2. Swing foul tips, strike 3. Fastball gets Janik. First strikeout for Ruestead. 2 gone, bottom of the second. Nine-3 Altoona leads, bottom of the second. And the number 9 hitter hits for a second straight inning to start the night. Will Taylor comes up for the curve. Grounded into a fielder's choice his first time. Right-handed hitter against the right-hander Ruestead. With a runner at first, 2 down, the pitch. Missed in the dirt, a slider from Ruestead for ball 1. Carter Ruestead, who went to Staley High School in Missouri, then went to the University of San Diego and then the University of Missouri for his college. Drafted by the Orioles 2 years ago, 1-0. High and wide, ball 2. Full season of Double-A after he got a taste last year pitching with the Chesapeake Bay Sox for a handful of games. 2-0 from Ruestead to Taylor. Fouled back to the net. 2 balls, 1 strike. So Ruestead with 7 victories, tied for the Akron active team lead. Most recent one came at Somerset August 29th. The 2-1. missing low and away, three balls and a strike. On deck, the top of the order, Jesus Castillo. Bottom of the second, 9-3 Altoona. Roosted ready. And spins throwing to first. Back with a dive goes Rivas. Akron scoring three in the first. Altoona answered with four in the bottom of the first and five this inning. Batting all nine hitters for a second straight frame. Roosted ready, his 3-1. Called strike, the slider outside edge, 3-2. Curve with a home run tonight from Castillo. Now need just five more homers to set a single season record for the franchise. 3-2. Swing and a miss. Strike three as Roosted ties up Taylor with a high, tight fastball. Back-to-back strikeouts end the bottom of the second. But Altoona gets five more and knocks out the Akron starter, Sean Mattson. Curve up 9-3 after two. Rubber Ducks baseball presented by 717 Credit Union.
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6: 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Schumer, 95%. Bernie Sanders, 92%. 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
2: Top of the third. Akron now down by a half dozen, 9-3. The 5-6-7 hitters, well-being Francisca, Luke Hill, Bennett Thompson, due up this inning against right-hander Jake Shirk, who has settled things down for the curve. He's walked two, struck out one, but allowed no runs. The pitch misses outside, ball one to Francisca. Neither starter getting longer than three outs tonight for the Rubber Ducks and curve. Dominic Pipkin after out after two-thirds of an inning. Mattson after one inning. The pitch outside, ball two to Francisca from Jake Shirk. So this will truly be a bullpen game for both teams. Both starters were more often relievers this year. The 2-0 from the righty Shirk. Called a strike. Change up inside edge, 2-1 to Francisca, who walked and scored back in the first inning when Akron built a 3-0 lead. The curve have scored the last nine runs in this game. The 2-1. Over for a strike. Change up outside half, 2-2 from Shirk to Francisca. Bases empty, nobody out, the 2-2. Swing and a miss, strike three. Changeup from Shirk gets his second strikeout. One away, top of the third. So one gone, and here is Luke Hill, right-handed hitting second baseman. Reached on a walk in the first inning. One of four in that inning, and five overall tonight by Akron hitters. The pitch, Hill takes a called strike, bottom half from Shirk. It's 0-1. Jake Shirk, 3-4, 7.39 ERA in 32 appearances prior to tonight, 52 and one-third innings. His 0-1. Hill drives it to right field, but Taylor is there, ranging to his left, makes the catch. Two gone, top of the third. Of course, the Rubber Ducks as a club have been one of the best offenses in the Eastern League the last 3 months. Akron, since June 1st, averaging 6.2 runs per game. So they're capable of a comeback in this situation. Bennett Thompson bats, taking outside for ball one. Thompson walked to force him in a run in the top of the first inning. Shirk sets the 1-0. Called a strike, changeup outside half from Shirk to Thompson, 1-1. Now the set and the pitch. That's a called strike. 1-2. Thompson looking for his first hit of the series. Shirk kicks and deals. Inside, almost hit Thompson. Two balls and two strikes. Thompson from a baseball family. His father, Greg, played at UC Santa Barbara and Westmont College. His brother, Jack, also playing at Westmont. His uncle played in the major leagues, Jason Thompson, for the Tigers, Angels, Pirates, and Expos for a decade. The ground ball off the foot of the pitcher, Shirk, goes to the grass, bare hands, flips to first in time to get Thompson, retiring the Ducks in order in the top of the third. After 2.5, Altoona 9, Akron 3, Rubber Ducks Baseball, presented by 717 Credit Union.
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2: Bottom of the third. Akron trailing Altoona 9-3. Righty Carter Ruestead, who got the final, or all three outs rather, including the last two on strikeouts in the second, will begin the third facing the top of the curve order. Jesus Castillo, Titus Dimitru, and Murph Gray in the bottom of the third. Castillo leading off for a third consecutive inning to start this game. He homered leading off the first, was hit by a pitch leading off the second. Both times scored. And he hits against Ruestead. The top four hitters in the order each have reached and scored in each of the first two innings for Altoona tonight. Ruestead sets first pitch. Castillo lifts it high to center field. Laviolette coming in shallow center. He makes the catch. One pitch, one out in the bottom of the third. Rubber Ducks trying to even this series against the curve. Akron does lead the season series with Altoona right now, 10-8. Dimitru has reached base twice, a single and walk so far. First pitch fouled back, first base side. No balls and a strike on Dimitru. Interesting story. Dimitru, his father from Romania, immigrated to the United States before Titus was born. His dad settled in Los Angeles originally, the 0-1. Missed high and wide, one ball and one strike. So Titus grew up as a Los Angeles sports fan as a kid. Calls his dad his biggest baseball influence. The 1-1. Chopped foul third base side, one ball and two strikes. His father, Daniel, a hotel bellman and shuttle driver, and his mother, a housekeeper. Daniel and Natalie Dimitru, his parents. The 1-2 from Rusted to Dimitru on its way. Chopper up the third baseline, foul, still a ball and two strikes. His junior season of high school was canceled because of the pandemic, so he spent time working out with Oregon State University baseball players. Among them, some in the major leagues now, Adley Rushman, Stephen Kwan, Trevor Larnach, Cooper Hummel, and Drew Rasmussen. The 1-2, chopper to the middle, the shortstop, Curley, ranging left, has it, throws to first, retiring Dimitru for the second out in the bottom of the third. So two gone, bottom of the third, 9-3 Altoona the lead, and Murph Gray, right-handed hitting third baseman, comes to bat. Now the set by Rusted in the pitch. Missed outside with a fastball. One ball and no strikes. The set now, 1-0. Missed low. Two balls, no strikes from Rusted to Murph Gray. 9-3 curve, bottom of the third. Gray, a single and run in the first. He hit an RBI double and scored in the second. The 2-0. Chopped foul third base side. Two balls and a strike on Murph Gray. He was drafted out of Fresno State. Right now, the Pirates' number 4 prospect. Two balls, one strike. Rusted sets. And a pitch. Missed away. Three balls and a strike on Murph Gray. Who was the first Fresno State player to earn conference tournament MVP honors in back-to-back seasons for Fresno State. The 3-1. Called a strike. Upper outside corner, 3-2. Went to Madera South High School in Madera, California, leading them to a sectional title, their first in school history. 3-2, the pitch. Inside, and it was a foul ball off the bat of Gray. Still three balls, two strikes. Madera, California is a small farming community. Almonds and grape farms, about 23 miles south of Fresno. Murph, one of five siblings. All brothers. He's the middle of the five. The 3-2. Swing, foul tip, strike three. Rusted fans, Gray, ending the bottom of the third. After three full innings, Altoona 9, Akron 3. Rubber Ducks baseball presented by 717 Credit Union.
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2: Top of the fourth, Akron trailing Altoona 9-3. Right-hander Jacob Deese takes over the Visit Jacksonville pitching change. 6'1", 195 pounds, 26 years old. 17th round pick out of the University of Houston 4 years ago. Misses upstairs with a fastball to Jake Fox, ball one. Fox reached on a walk, forcing home the third Akron run in that first inning. Left-handed batter against the righty Deese, the 1-0. Pop fly foul out of play, third base side, one ball and one strike. Altoona pitching has retired six in a row. That coming from Jake Shirk, who went 2 1/3 scoreless. No hits, walk two, struck out two. He could be the winning pitcher tonight for the Curve. If Altoona sustains this lead for the next six innings, the pitch called a strike slider outside half to Jake Fox, 1-2. Fox, Alex Mooney, Ryan Cesarini are due up this inning for the Ducks. One ball and two strikes from Deese. Making his 37th appearance, the pitch. Line drive right at the first baseman, Moss. Caught for the first out in the top of the fourth. Deese, 3-4 with a 7.34 ERA. 57 2/3 innings on the year. Opponents are hitting 292 off Deese. He has struck out 50 in 57 2/3 this year. Now Alex Mooney takes a called strike slider bottom half of the zone from Deese. Deese throws a sinker, slider, and changeup. The 0-1. Mooney pops it up to center field. White drifting to his right. The center fielder puts it away for the second out in the top of the fourth. Eight straight retired by Altoona pitchers. Now the top of the order, Ryan Cesarini for a third time. He's been on base twice, a leadoff TaylorMade Jewelry double in the first and a walk in the second. Left-handed batter against the right-hander Deese. First pitch. Called a strike on the slider there from Deese, 0-1. Deese also at Galveston College before the University of Houston is the ground ball by Cesarini to the third baseman Gray. He throws out Cesarini, ending the top of the fourth. Nine straight retired by Altoona pitchers. 3.5 complete, Curve up 9-3. 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
2: Ruhstedt's first pitch to Carmichael. Tapped foul at home plate. Strike one. 9-3 Altoona, bottom of the fourth. Ruhstedt, two full innings so far. One hit, no walks, three strikeouts. Carmichael, Moss, White do up this inning. All righties, the 0-1. Lifted foul out of play. First base side, no balls and two strikes. We mentioned only Kaner Delgado is the non-right-handed batter on this Altoona active roster. And we have not seen him in either the first two games of the series. Pitch. Foul tipped off the bat of Carmichael. That's strike three. Fourth strikeout for Carter Ruhstedt. One down, top of the fourth. Ducks trailing at 9-3. Scored their three runs in the top of the first. Altoona four in the first, five more in the second. Ruhstedt has set down six in a row. Callan Moss, the three-run double in the second that chased Akron starter Sean Mattson and made it 8-3. Right-handed batter against the righty Ruhstedt. The pitch. Lifted down the left field line. That is a base hit. And no, it's a foul ball. Just foul down that left field line. That looked almost identical to the double that he hit two innings ago. Heading for the left field corner, but he hooked it foul. So one strike count on Callan Moss. Now the Skyliner roller coaster out beyond right field starting to flash its lights. As we are close to sunset here in Altoona. Callan Moss, the 23-year-old, resides in Brooklyn, New York. Went to St. Louis Leo University in Florida. Ruhstedt sets, deals 0-1 to Moss. Fastball strike, outside edge, it's 0-2. Moss, a big fan of the New York Knicks, so he was very happy with the NBA Finals result this year. Moss, also bilingual, learned Spanish playing baseball as a kid with Dominican-born players. The pitch, swing and a miss. Fifth strikeout for Ruhstedt as he punches out Callan Moss. Two down, bottom of the fourth. 9-3, Altoona leads it. That'll bring up Lonnie White Jr., right here.

0: Henry Davis, number one overall. 2 years later, they took Paul Skeens. One ball, one strike. Ruestead sets, and the pitch. Missing outside, two balls and a strike. Two and one on Lonnie White Jr., the pitch. Hits the outside edge, a called strike, two and two. Nine-3 Altoona. As we play in the bottom of the fourth, the pitch popped up out of play, foul. Still two balls and two strikes on White. White went to Malvern Prep High School in the suburbs of Philadelphia. Grew up a fan of some Phillies and Pirates. Chase Utley, Ryan Howard, Jason Wirth, Andrew McCutchen among his favorite players. Two balls, two strikes. The pitch, check swing. He offered that strike three. Ruestead punches out all three hitters in the bottom of the fourth and has struck out four in a row, six overall tonight. Still a six-run lead for Altoona through four. 9-3 curve. Rubber Ducks Baseball presented by 717 Credit Union.
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0: Top of the fifth, Akron Rubber Ducks trailing 9-3 to the Altoona curve. Right-hander Jacob Deese, the third curve pitcher of the night, worked a 1-2-3 top of the fourth. He now faces Jason Churio, Jace Laviolette, and Dean Curley in the top of the fifth. Churio, switch hitter, batting left-handed, takes a called strike outside edge. No balls and a strike. Churio, our Rubber Ducks warm-up guest today, shared a funny story about how he began switch hitting as a youngster. The 0-1. Missed outside, one ball and one strike. He said when he was about 6 or 7 years old, he was in the dugout, and it was his turn to hit. He was actually asleep in the dugout, and his teammates roused him, so he rushed up to the plate, the 1-1. Line drive up the middle, glove by the shortstop, Rivas. That's the first out in the top of the fifth. So he went into the left-handed batter's box. Of course, he was a natural right-handed hitter, but went to the left-handed batter's box and took an at-bat there, and he did all right and kept trying to do that some more. And coaches and those observing said, hey, you could do something here. The 1-1 misses, no catches, the inside edge to Jace Laviolette for strike one. So Churio developing the switch hitting tool, and it has worked. Now for the 21-year-old up to double A, the pitch. That missed low, ball one to Laviolette. Jason Churio's older brother Jackson, only a right-handed hitter, outfielder for the Milwaukee Brewers now. 1-1. Called a strike. Change up. Lower inside corner to Laviolette, 1-2.

0: Laviolette has twice struck out tonight. Jacob Deese setting down four in a row. Curve pitchers have retired 10 straight overall. The pitch, swing and a miss on a pitch in the dirt. The catcher, Janik, grabs it, throws to first, completing the putout. And the first strikeout for Jacob Deese. Two gone, top of the fifth. Altoona leading 9-3. As a right-hander is getting loose down the left field line for the Rubber Ducks. That is Zach Jacobs. First pitch to Dean Curley. He takes a strike. Slider outside edge, 0-1. Curley, 0-2 tonight. 0-5 to start the series. The next pitch grounded over to short. Backhanded stop by Rivas at short. He throws in time to get his counterpart for the final out. And a 1-2-3 top of the fifth. 12 in a row set down by Altoona pitchers. 9-3 curve after 4.5. Rubber Ducks Baseball presented by 717 Credit Union.
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0: Bottom of the fifth, Akron trailing Altoona 9-3. Right-hander Zach Jacobs takes over in the visit Jacksonville pitching change after Carter Rusted delivered three innings of one-hit shutout ball. Did not walk a batter and struck out six. So Jacobs coming on for the 20th time this season. 0-1, a 5.76 ERA for Zach. First pitch to Javier Rivas, popped up foul ground. First base side on deck area. Bennett Thompson, the catcher, doesn't see it. It's into the crowd, so it won't matter. Strike one. Rivas, Camden Janik, Will Taylor to face Jacobs, who today is celebrating his 25th birthday. 18th round pick 4 years ago out of the University of California, Riverside. So Rusted helping out the Ducks with six strikeouts in three scoreless innings tonight. That's a season high for Rusted. The 0-1. Tapped foul up the first baseline. It's rolling and it remains a foul ball. So strike two to Javier Rivas. The starter for Akron, Sean Mattson, was charged with all nine Altoona runs on eight hits. Walked two, struck out one in an inning. The Ducks bullpen trying to hold things close and give Akron a chance. So Rusted with the season high six strikeouts. And he hands it off to Jacobs and the rest of the Akron bullpen. Those six strikeouts, in fact, were a career high for Rusted. Is set by Jacobs, and the pitch popped up. Shallow right, Fox and Hill both drifting out. Fox, the first baseman, and shallow right has it. One gone in the bottom of the fifth.
5: Dr. Kevin Jennings.
0: Now, Camden Janik, right-handed hitting catcher. Akron pitchers have set down 9 in a row. Jacobs coming set, deals home. Called a strike, outside edge with a slider. 0-1 to Janik, who is 1-for-2, a single in the first and a strikeout in the second. Curve in front, 9-3, bottom of the fifth. The pitch, swing and a miss. Janik offering at the slider, 0-2. Zach Jacobs last working against Richmond on Saturday for a scoreless inning. The 0-2, missed outside, 1-2. He was part of the Rubber Ducks combined shutout, a 9-0 final on Saturday. Jacobs pitching the final inning. Now the set, 1-2. Ground ball off the end of the bat. That's between the first and second baseman. Fielded by Hill. Jacobs covering. Hill throws in time to get Janik. Good job by Jacobs to get off the mound and be able to take the throw from Luke Hill. So two down, bottom of the fifth. Base is empty, 9-3 Altoona. Will Taylor reaching out of fielder's choice in the first and struck out in the second. Base is empty, two down. Jacobs deals, ground ball right to short. Curley gathers, throws to first, and retires Taylor to end the bottom of the fifth. 1-2-3 go the curve for a third straight inning. After 5, Altoona 9, Akron 3, Rubber Ducks Baseball presented by 717 Credit Union.
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0: Top half of the sixth, the Akron Rubber Ducks trailing the Altoona curve by 6, 9-3. And a new right-hander taking over in the Visit Jacksonville pitching change, Jared Bayless on for the curve. He is the fourth pitcher of the night for Altoona, follows Jacob Deese, who went 2 scoreless innings, 2 perfect, striking out 1. 12 straight Akron hitters have been set down by curve pitchers. Will Bean Francisca leads off the Akron sixth inning. Walked and scored in the first, struck out in the third. Left-handed batter now against the right-hander Bayless. First pitch popped up out of play, foul over the net. No balls and a strike. After the starter, Dominic Pipkin didn't get out of the first for the curve. Two-thirds of an inning, gave up 3 earned runs. Jake Shirk, 2 1/3, scoreless, hitless, and then 2 by Jacob Deese. Akron has 2 hits tonight. They were the first 2 batters of the ball game. The 0-2. Swing and a miss. Strike 3. Fastball upstairs gets Francisca. for a strikeout for Bayless. One gone, top of the sixth. Altoona 9, Akron 3, top of the sixth inning. Jared Bayless, 6'4", 225 pounds. He is 29 years old. Out of Dallas Baptist University, he works now to Luke Hill, 0-for-1 with a walk. The pitch. Sharp ground ball to third, one hop to Gray. He throws to first, retires Hill. Two gone, top of the sixth. Reminder that we have a doubleheader slated for tomorrow, 4:30, first pitch for game one, 2 7-inning games. You'll hear it on 640 WHLO. And then Friday and Saturday's games, both 6 o'clock starts, will be on 99.7 Canton's New Country. We will start Rubber Ducks warm-up before that. Bennett Thompson to the plate. Walk in the first, grounded out in the third. He takes a called strike. Fastball from the right-hander Bayless, 0-1. Bayless fastball, sinker, cutter, sweeper, and changeup. Picked up a win his last outing in Harrisburg on Sunday. The pitch missed up high. One ball and one strike to Bennett Thompson. Bayless had been in the Mariners organization for 5 seasons after he was drafted 33rd round out of Dallas Baptist back in 2019. 1-1 from Bayless. Thompson drives it out to right field. Taylor going back to his left on the run makes the catch shy of the track, retiring the Ducks in order. And Akron has had its last 15 batters retired by Altoona pitching. We go to the bottom of the sixth, 9-3 curve. Rubber Ducks baseball presented by 717 Credit Union.
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3: Bottom of the sixth, Akron Rubber Ducks trailing 9-3 to the Altoona curve. Right-hander Zach Jacobs, who worked a 1-2-3 fifth inning, faces the top of the curve order. Jesus Castillo, Titus Dimitru, and Murph Gray in the bottom of the sixth. Castillo, 1-for-2, solo homer leading off the first, hit by a pitch and scored in the second. He swings and misses at the Jacobs fastball, inside edge, no balls and a strike. While 15 straight Akron hitters have been retired by Altoona pitchers, the Rubber Ducks pitchers have set down the last 11 curve batters. The set by Jacobs. The 0-1. Driven down the right field line near the corner. Cesarini giving chase, and it's off the roof above the Altoona bullpen. Strike two on Castillo. The curve getting 9 runs in the first 2 innings, but against the Akron bullpen, just 1 hit. And 12 of 13 have been retired. Jacob sets, deals 0-2 to Castillo. In tight with the changeup, 1 ball and 2 strikes. Outfield shading to right for the Ducks against Castillo. The 1-2. Missed outside. Slider from Jacobs. 2 balls and 2 strikes. 9-3. Altoona leads Akron. Bottom of the sixth inning. The score has been unchanged since the bottom of the second when the curve scored 5 runs to grow their lead. 2-2. Shot foul third base side off the netting. Still 2 balls and 2 strikes. Castillo who resides in Buford, Georgia, 23 years old, fouls one back, first base side, still 2 balls and 2 strikes. Played for Team Columbia, though, in an exhibition game as Columbia warmed up for the World Baseball Classic against the Pirates. This spring, the pitch, swing and a miss, strike three. Jacobs punches out Castillo for the first out in the bottom of the sixth. First strikeout for Zach Jacobs. 12 straight have been retired by Akron pitching. 9-3, Altoona leads it, bottom of the sixth. Now Titus Dimitru, right-handed hitting left fielder, 1-for-2, a single, a walk, and 2 runs scored. The pitch from Jacobs. Missed inside, 1 ball, no strikes. Outfield shades slightly to right, the 1-0. Swing and a miss on a changeup down and away, 1 ball and 1 strike. Dimitru picked up in a trade with the Braves last year, as I mentioned. On July 1st, the 1-1. Foul back, first base side, 1 ball and 2 strikes. Went to Pittsburgh for right-handed pitcher Hunter Stratton after Stratton had been designated for assignment by the Pirates. Then he was traded to the Braves, and Dimitru coming back the other way. Jacobs deals 1-2. Miss low. Change up, ball 2. And It was Dimitri who actually hit the first home run in the history of CarMax Park, the Richmond Flying Squirrels' new home, back on April 7th. The 2-2 from Jacobs to Dimitri with one down. Bottom of the sixth, the base is empty, the pitch in tight, it hit Dimitri. Second batter that Akron pitchers have hit tonight, Jacobs hitting his third of the season. A one-out base runner for the curve, and that snaps the string of 12 in a row set down by Akron pitchers. Now Murph Gray to the plate. Gray, 2-for-3, single in the first, double in the second, scored both times. One RBI on his double in that second inning. The pitch chopped to the middle, back to Jacobs on the mound. Second for one. Hill's turn to first. Double play to end the bottom of the sixth. As Jacobs faces the minimum, turning that double play for the final two outs in the bottom of the sixth. After six, Altoona 9, Akron 3, Rubber Ducks Baseball, presented by 717 Credit Union.
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3: 9-3 Altoona leads, top of the seventh. Jake Fox, Alex Mooney, Ryan Cesarini due up for the Ducks. Altoona pitchers have retired the last 15 Akron hitters in order, so the Ducks need to get something going here. They put six of the first eight hitters aboard in the first inning, scored three runs, but since then they've had one base runner, a walk in the second. Jake Fox, whose bases loaded walk in the first, plated the last Akron run, is 0-for-1. Left-handed hitter against the righty Bayless. The pitch missed outside. Fastball from Bayless. Ball one. Fox, Alex Mooney, Ryan Cesarini due up. One ball, no strikes. The pitch. Fox pops it up down the left field line. That is slicing out of play. One ball and one strike on Jake Fox. Fox has a five-game hitting streak. And not just any five-game hitting streak, 12 hits in that five-game streak. Had a two-hit showing against Richmond on Saturday. Bayless comes set, the 1-1. In tight, missed with a slider, two balls and a strike. Fox, the second-year Rubber Duck last season, playing with Akron. Hit 197, three homers, 34 runs batted in. The 2-1. Down and inside, three balls and a strike. Last year, he also finished the campaign on an 80-game streak without committing an error. Now, he was primarily playing in the outfield. Now, he's been transferred to the infield, mostly playing first base this year, something that started the final weeks of spring training. Three balls and a strike from Bayless to Fox. The pitch. Called a strike, inside edge. With the two-seamer there from Bayless, it's 3-2. Got it to run back over the inside edge. So a full count on Jake Fox. On deck is Alex Mooney. The ready sets, deals 3-2. Fox loops a line drive into left field for a base hit. It's a six-game hitting streak now for Jake Fox. And it's the first Akron base runner since Ryan Cesarini to reach leading off the second, snapping the string of 15 in a row set down by Altoona pitching. That'll bring up Alex Mooney, right-handed batting third baseman, 0 for 2, hit into a fielder's choice in the first, fly to center in the fourth. 9-3, Altoona leads Akron. And Mooney against Bayless for the first time. The pitch. Mooney lifts it to shallow right field. Taylor is there to make the catch for the first out. Let's pause for station identification on your home for Rubber Ducks Baseball.
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3: From the Audio-Technica broadcast booth at People's Natural Gas Field in Altoona, Pennsylvania, I'm Marco Linave. Rick Winstead producing our broadcast, presented by 717 Credit Union, the final series of 2026. Ryan Cesarini, 1-for-2 with a walk. Left-handed hitter against the righty Bayless. The pitch fouled out of play, third base side. No balls and a strike to Cesarini. Cesarini, we mentioned, the Pennsylvania native, went to St. Joseph's University, was a 14th round pick by Cleveland 2 years ago. No balls and a strike from the righty Bayless, and the pitch fouled back over the net, out of play. No balls, two strikes to Cesarini. Nine-3, Altoona leading Akron. In the top